0: Volodymyr Zelensky's hometown was followed by another strike 30 minutes later, which officials claim was targeting rescue teams. Kiev has been pressing Washington for advanced defense systems to help intercept Russian attacks. However, former U.S. Army Lieutenant Colonel Daniel Davis has told News 24 America's hands are full.
1: And there's not going to be any because America is using most of it in the war with Iran, which, of course, could reignite at any moment. The production capacity is so long and so expensive that you just can't make up for the losses that we've had over the last 4.5 years supplying those missiles to Ukraine.
0: The United Nations says civilian casualties in Ukraine are at their highest levels since the start of the war. In the AFL, the Lions have secured a finals double chance, tightening their grip on third spot on the ladder with a 63-point victory over Collingwood. Coach Chris Fagan says he's proud of the group's resilience to build momentum throughout the season.
2: When we were 6-6, sort of halfway through the season, finishing where we have didn't quite seem possible, and we've been able to win 10 games since then and had one shocking loss against Carlton. But it's been a great effort by everybody at the club to knuckle down and put ourselves in this position.
0: Brisbane forward Logan Morris kicked a career-best 8 goals. That's the latest news in sport. I'm Jaden James.
3: 92.9 Voice FM. Let's have a look at our weather forecast. Top today of 17 degrees. It's going to be a cloudy day, but very, very small chance of rain. Tomorrow, a little warmer at 20, but pretty much the same as today. No rain forecast. Could be cloudy. Thankfully, it looks like we're going to get at least a little bit of rain for the beginning of the week. Monday, Tuesday, Wednesday at the moment. There is a forecast of some rain coming our way.
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3: Reading out of John 1:14. The word became flesh and dwelt, or made his dwelling among us. We have seen his glory, the glory of the one and only Son, who came from the Father, full of grace and full of truth. Grace and truth. Such beautiful words to be able to describe the Saviour that came, the grace and the forgiveness that comes through that, but truth that says this is the way that you can truly live and be closest to the pattern that God has for your life.
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Love Came Down. That is Gladden. Rise and Shine with David right here at Voice FM. Deb's away. I get to do sort of the stories I like best, which you probably know can often head down the science-y type pathway. I'm intrigued by things that humans do in this science and technology field, like build robots. Now, I was only aware in the last couple of days there's a company called Unitree, and I think they're a Chinese company, but they are kind of on the forefront of building an awful lot of humanoid-styled robots. They've created one that they're calling Superman. It's humanoid, in fact, and they had it sprinting. They had it running. They wanted to see how fast they could make it go. It reached 12.66 meters per second. That's about 45.5 kilometers an hour, and that is slightly above Usain Bolt's estimated peak speed. So it was running very, very fast. It was running down a 100-meter straight track. Well, curve at the end, but, you know, the 100-meter section of it running straight down. And you would think that that's very impressive. I mean, I do. That's a great speed. 45 kilometers an hour robot running. Looks incredible. The legs are moving fast. The arms are swinging just like they would. But there was a small issue after the run. It didn't stop. It actually ran straight off the track and ran into a couple of large lockers on the side of the track. So it ran fast. It just didn't stop. It's saying here that they suddenly lost control and it crashed off the indoor track. It certainly did. And it did the whole typical kind of humorous humanoid robot thing of falling down and legs and arms flailing everywhere while it tries to get back up again. So well done to Unitree. You've built a robot that can run fast. Just needs a little bit of tweaking when it comes to the stopping part.

0: The Hurricane Song. That's a bloke that just goes by the name Damien. Rise and Shine with David.
1: Winding back the clock on history.
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0: Now, of course, today is the 22nd of August. If you're having a birthday today, you're celebrating with some fairly impressive people. None as impressive as you, of course, but they're fairly impressive anyway. Cindy Williams is having a birthday. Now, she was well known for the TV comedy series Laverne and Shirley, and that was a program that was a spin-off from Happy Days. So Cindy's having a birthday, would be having a birthday today if she was still alive. She would have been 75. Michael Gudinski, ooh, pick that name. Can you work it out? He was the Australian record label creator, the founder of Mushroom Records. Yep. He died 2021, but he would have been 68 today. Let's have a look at into some a local person, Shane Withington, born in Toowoomba, right here in 1958. Can you pick who Shane is? Well, Australian actor since 2009. He played John Palmer on Home and Away, but he also had a major role as Brendan Jones in 367 episodes of A Country Practice, running from 1981 right through to 1986. He was also in Out of the Blue, which aired as well. James Corden's having a birthday today. Of course, The Late Show with James Corden. He would be turning 48 today. Dua Lipa is having a birthday today. She's turning 31. And Mats Wilander, the Swedish tennis player, started playing at the age of only 17, which is when he won the French Open Tennis Championship in 1982. He won again in 85 and 88 and won the Australian Open in 83, 84, 88 and this US Open in 88. What a great tennis player. If you're having a birthday today, you are celebrating with the hotel elevator. Yeah, the world's first hotel elevator was installed on a Fifth Avenue hotel in 1859. And you're celebrating with the ECA, the very first royal show, the Intercolonial Exhibition, it was called. Now it's just the ECA. It happened on this day in 1876. I bet it was a windy day. Always is for the ECA, right? And you're also celebrating, if you're having a birthday today, with the Cadillac. Cadillac Automobile Company was formed in Detroit in 1902 and was actually named after a French explorer. There you go. So if you're having a birthday today, maybe it's a good excuse to go out and buy a Cadillac car, which could be tricky in Australia, but you never know. You might find one somewhere around the place. It's Rise and Shine with David right here at Voice FM.
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0: Hi, it's Jamin, your 1 minute coach. Rob Bell says that despair is the mistaken notion that tomorrow will be exactly the same as today. Yet, as soon as you can start to believe that creation is continually being unveiled and renewed, and you, yes, you are invited to participate, and that what you do matters, it is impossible for 2 days to be the same, no matter how deep the hole you might find yourself in. The opposite of depression is not happiness, it is curiosity, from which flows all vitality. 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For more information, go to oneminutecoach.com.au.
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0: Born to Be Yours. That's Kygo and Imagine Dragons together. What a wonderful live concert would be to have those guys together, hey? Now, speaking of live concerts, I need to let you know about the Amiga Levine concert happening tonight. Yes, tonight at Hume Ridge Church. As a radio station, we have been working so hard to get this particular show happening tonight. We've pulled in favors from all sorts of people. We have got a team of people who are just getting ready right now for the show. In fact, I was popped in the studio Friday afternoon, yesterday afternoon. It was just a buzz. It's still a buzz today. The lighting looks incredible. It has been set up. The sound is going to be amazing. Amiga Levine is, this is the only concert that he is playing in Australia. That's it. Nowhere else. We've got him here in Toowoomba. Of course, the beautiful Sarah Goulds is going to be playing at 6 o'clock and River Movement at 7 o'clock. Amiga Levine coming in a little bit later than that as well. It's going to be an amazing concert. Grab your tickets for tonight. Look, just $25. That's it. Grab your tickets for tonight online, 929voice.fm. I'm sure if you want to rock up at the door, there will be tickets that you can grab there as well. But look, if you get a ticket online, you know you're going to be fine to get in once you get here this evening. If you want to start with some coffee and a barbecue, that's going to happen from 5 o'clock, so you are very welcome to be a part of that. Base Services are going to be doing the barbecue and coffee, and all proceeds from the coffee and the barbecue stall are going to go to Base Services and the amazing work that they do in Toowoomba. So there you go. Coffee, barbecue at 5, Sarah Goulds at 6, River Movement at 7, Amiga Levine at 8. It is going to go off. Get your tickets, $25 only. 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

0: 92.9 Voice FM. That is Jarvis Campbell, the song Belief. I want to play a bit of music and it's going to take you back and you'll probably cringe. Have a think. How old is this song? You getting there? Talk about an earworm, right? Do you know that song came out 10 years ago? Yeah, middle of the year 2016, Baby Shark became a thing. Now, the very first kid that starts singing, a cute little guy wearing like a blue and white sort of zigzaggy shirt type thing. What do you reckon he's doing now? Well, the most logical progression, which has happened. He is now making his debut as a K-pop idol. And guess what his stage name is? Yeah, it's Baby Shark Boy. He couldn't be more original than that. Of course, he was the Baby Shark Boy. But K-pop idol now. Baby Shark Boy, go check him out sometime. He doesn't actually look that much different, I've got to say. He's taller. But you can kind of see that he is the kid that grew up, the Baby Shark kid, grew up to be a K-pop idol. His name is Baby Shark Boy. Fun, fun, fun. Rise and shine with David.
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5: In this bulletin, the Albanese government seeking support for its regulations on AI and a win to the Dolphins. With more, I'm Jaden James. Labor and the Coalition are pushing for a bipartisan agreement on AI regulations to help secure international technology investments. The Coalition Home Affairs spokesman is warning that opposing data centres would risk a digital advantage and data control to China. The Prime Minister will seek support for new AI standards at next week's National Cabinet meeting in Sydney. Opposition leader Angus Taylor has again distanced himself from Liberal Senator Andrew Bragg's calls to scrap compulsory superannuation. Mr. Bragg earlier this month claimed compulsory super is one of the biggest public policy failures since Federation because it hasn't helped the budget or helped many people get off the pension. However, Mr. Taylor has told Nine those are Mr. Bragg's personal views and not the Liberal Party's.
6: We want super to be Australians' money, to be treated as Australians' money. It's their money, but it's their money to invest. They should have flexibility about how they invest it. Labor is the one that wants to change super. They wanted to whack, and they have whacked, extra taxes on super. They're making it less flexible as to how you invest in it.
5: Compulsory superannuation was introduced in 1992 by then Labor Prime Minister Paul Keating. Motoring advocates are calling for clearer rights for vehicle owners to have access and control over their data. A new report has identified data and privacy risks with connected vehicles, with most expected to be capable of the technology by 2030. NRMA policy advisor Peter Leonard says they collect highly sensitive information.
7: So there may be vulnerability in relation to the data that is collected that are not being adequately managed at the moment.
5: Connected vehicles can capture information such as location history and in-cabin activity. Victorians would get free dental care under a re-elected Labor government as part of a $230 million pledge. Premier Ben Carroll is promising free checkups, fillings, root canals and extractions 365 days a year. 10 new dental clinics will be set up to cope with the demand. In the NRL, the Dolphins are closing in on a top four finish after a fierce comeback to sink the Eels 34-16. Parramatta crossed for the first two tries, but the Finns dominated from there, bolstered by a Jermaine Isacco double that extended his lead as the NRL's top point scorer. Coach Christian Wolf says playing on home turf will be important to their finals campaign.
8: We made that point at the start of the year that we wanted to be in the finals. We're sitting in the top four. It's all in our hands if we can go and make it happen. And obviously we'd love to play as many finals as we can here. So our record here is great. We love playing here. So if we can get games here, it's good for us.
5: In last night's other clash, the Broncos beat the Raiders 34 points to 30. In soccer, several Argentina players have been hit with major fines and game bans for assaulting Spanish players after their FIFA World Cup final. That's the latest news in sport. I'm Jaden James.
9: 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This is Rise and Shine. Let's have a look at our weather forecast. Top today, 17 degrees. A cloudy day, but probably no rain. Tomorrow, a little warmer at 20, but still no rain. Thankfully, Monday, Tuesday, Wednesday, there is a forecast of some rain coming through, which is going to be great. Fill the rain gauges, hopefully enough to get the gardens a little bit wet as well, because we certainly do need the rain at the moment, don't we?
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9: And we're reading out of John 1:14. The Word became flesh and made his dwelling among us. We've seen his glory, the glory of the one and only Son, who came from the Father full of grace and truth. That passage helps us to remember that God didn't stay distant. God chose to come close. He came to us. He sent Jesus, the eternal Word, to become fully human and live here among us, showing us about God's grace, about God's glory, about God's truth. 92.9 Voice FM.
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Jeremy Camp, and the song's called Revival. 92.9 Voice FM, Rise and Shine with David this morning. Vanilla Slice. Now, we've got to do a food story somewhere through the morning, don't we? And it's about maybe a touch after morning tea time, but anyway, it's Saturday morning. You can have a late morning tea. Vanilla Slice. I think most of us like Vanilla Slice. I certainly do. One of the challenges, though, with Vanilla Slice is that when you try to cut them, you kind of squish them. You know what I mean? Like, you get one and you go, all right, I know I love it, but my love for you, my dear wife, is greater, so I'm going to share it with you. That happens with me a lot. But apparently we've been cutting them wrong all the time. You don't have them sitting and cut down through the icing on top that way, because you do squish them. How do you cut them? Well, you turn them on the side and you cut them kind of like cutting equally through the base and the top at the same time and cutting down that way, going through the vanilla, so that they don't squish and they actually cut through. A little bit of a nice serrated knife and a sawing motion, and that's the way to do it. So there you go, everybody. You now know, apparently, the official tastegood.com.au way of cutting a vanilla slice. And apparently we've been doing it wrong all the time. So next time you're going to be sharing your vanilla slice with someone that you love, turn it on its side first, cut it down, and then you'll show your expertise and you'll have two beautiful, smaller pieces of vanilla slice to enjoy together. I'm glad I could share that with you this morning. Let's get into some music now from Lost Frequencies and Ex-Ambassadors. Back to you.

0: Strings and Heart, Honeydew, 92.9 Voice FM. Do you hear a name, someone you might know, you come across and you go, that used to be a name I heard a lot, but I'm not sure we've got too many kids born with that name. Well, we should treasure the names that are potentially going out of fashion. For example, the name Gary. Apparently, Garys are a dying breed. Well, the name Gary, it's not completely extinct. I've got some data from the UK that says it's actually extremely rare. The peak of Gary-ness happened in the 1960s, about the middle 1960s, and it was the 16th most popular boy's name in England and Wales at that particular time. Now, there are less than 10 Garys registered per year in all of the UK. Now, there might be reasons why Gary isn't that popular anymore, but I just find it interesting that it was a name that was so popular and now it's way, way less popular. But then there's lots and lots of names that we probably had in our grandparents' generation and now they're coming back again, right? Which is kind of fun and interesting as well. So anyway, that's kind of the way that you go. But look, if you know a Gary, you need to celebrate that Gary, because Gary is a name. It's apparently a dying breed. So go phone your Gary, go hug a Gary today and say thank you for existing, despite the fact that you're a dying breed. Rise and shine with David.
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1: Canadian psychologist Jordan Peterson is somewhat controversial. 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One chapter of his book is a positive challenge for contemporary society. Its title, Tell the Truth, or At Least Don't Lie. Peterson uses both huge life-changing decisions and small interpersonal interactions to demonstrate his point. We all want to be liked, and we feel under great pressure to say what others want to hear. We fail to be honest as we feel it's better to have a smooth and trouble-free life. Peterson challenges that thinking. It's a simple truth, a point that Paul makes to the church in Colossae. He writes, "Do not lie to each other. Tell the truth, or at least don't lie."
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Emerson Day. Get behind me. Rise and shine with Deb and Dave. We've got an amazing concert happening right here in Toowoomba tonight. I know you've heard about it so many times. We've been so excited about having Amiga Levine play here in Toowoomba. His only Australian concert, period. If you want to hear Amiga Levine, you can't decide to go and track him to Perth or something or other. No, it's only happening here in Toowoomba tonight. River Movement will join him. Sarah Goulds will be there as well. Incredible concert. Starts with barbecue and so on at around about 5:30. Amiga Levine's going to be playing at 8. $25 is a ticket. That's it. So cheap for an international artist. Get your tickets at Voice. 929voice.fm, our website, or I'm sure you'll be able to pick one up at the door, which of course is at Humeridge tonight. Now, I want to share a story with you. If I said to you Dewey Decimal System, you probably know what I'm talking about. I'll tell you more about that and a woman who got arrested for not only not using it, but taking it a whole lot further than that. That's up next right here on Rise and Shine. But first, music from We the Kings.

0: 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Beautiful song, isn't it? We the Kings. The song's called The Light. Well, the Dewey Decimal System, we probably all know, has something to do with libraries. It's the way that the books are catalogued and laid out in order. So when you go in there looking for something, you know that you're going to be able to find what you want in the right location. Except if your name is Verna. Now, Verna, she's 91. She was arrested recently. Yes, arrested. She was arrested for posing as the library director of a library and replacing the entire Dewey Decimal System with a personalized ranking method that she called the Hadley Method. All right. I'm not sure where Hadley came from, but anyway, she was sorting fiction purely by how much she personally enjoyed each title. But she posed as this library director. Obviously, no one realized it wasn't that. She managed to rearrange the majority of the library before she was found out. She had a handmade director badge that she clipped onto her cardigan, and she spent 11 days reshelving the fiction section according to a 10-point enjoyment scale drafted onto a piece of graph paper from meh at one end to her absolute delight at the other end. Library staff said it took 11 full days to restore the collection, after she'd spent 11 days rearranging it. The woman was arrested. I wonder why. I do think it might have something to do with public disturbance of the literary.
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0: 92.9 Voice FM. I was checking out a little bit of information about space. If you remember way back early in the show, I was talking about the fact that NASA was employing origami artists to help them learn how to fold things like solar panels and solar shields as small as possible. Pretty clever. So while I was digging around with all of that, I realized that obviously people living in space, like the International Space Station, that they would need to have a computer to be able to do their work while they're up there. But the question really came down to what type of Windows would they use. Now, clearly, the Windows computers are not going to work in space, because if you think about it, you should never open Windows in space.
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0: 92.9 Voice FM. This is Rise and Shine with David. Little bit of random, slightly techish type news. I discovered something through the week that I probably should have known before. But if you have an iPhone, you might know that you can kind of make it the text that you type, you can choose for it to wiggle and jump up and down and explode and all sorts of things, or confetti appearing if you go, congratulations. I actually found out that you can send a message in invisible ink. It's really cool. I did it for my wife a couple of days ago. She hadn't experienced it either. So when you press the send button, if you just hold it, you get some options. And one of them is that you can send it as invisible ink. And it kind of ends up being a little bit like a scratchy, you know, the competition thing that you play, where the text is all garbled and just dotty and blurred. But as you run your finger over it, it starts to appear a little bit like you're playing a scratchy. So I don't know. It tickled my fancy that I could send a text using invisible text, and the people had to enjoy the process of scratching or rubbing at it to get the text to appear. Anyway, if you didn't know it, now you do. Send a text to someone that you love using invisible text and see what sort of response you get.
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4: Paul wasn't just indifferent to Christianity, he was violently against it. 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But then, on the road to Damascus, everything changed. Jesus met him, blinded him, called him, and transformed him. Acts chapter 9 verse 15 says, "This man is my chosen instrument." The persecutor became the preacher. The enemy became the ambassador. The sinner became the saint. No one is too far gone. No past is too broken. If God could transform Paul, he can transform anyone, including you, especially you.
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0: That's Toby Mac, A Little Church, and that's it for me for today. Thanks so much for your company right the way through the morning. Hope you've had a wonderful morning. Stick around for great music, talent, skill coming up on the shows through the afternoon. And don't forget, let me mention it again, Amiga Levine concert happening tonight at Hume Ridge, $25 a ticket. Get it from our website, 929voice.fm. I will catch up with you, God willing, next Saturday, hopefully with Deb as well. Have a great week.
1: From the heart of the region, a voice for hope.

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1: Do you have a habit of avoiding certain situations? I'm Danny Sinnott with Another Brave to Go. One of my boys is a very creative problem solver, but sometimes uses his talent to avoid places if he doesn't feel like rocking up. School's a pretty good example. At one time, he kept procrastinating and he wouldn't get ready for school. So after chasing him down and physically being present to get him dressed, we couldn't find him shoes. Soon his brother and sister were on the bus and he stood in the middle of the lounge room shoeless and we were clueless. Because later that night, we found he'd craftily hidden all of his shoes under the computer desk. Boredom, conflicts, and unhealthy relationships can cause us all to feel like avoiding, but it's actually in the facing and dealing with our challenges that we grow. In the Bible, in James chapter 1, verses 2 to 4, it says, "Consider it pure joy, my brothers and sisters, whenever you face trials of many kinds, because you know that the testing of your faith produces perseverance. Let perseverance finish its work, so that you may be mature and complete and not lacking in anything." So next time you feel like avoiding, dive in instead and get it dealt with fast. You spend less time stressing. Ask God to show you how you can grow through this situation. Dive in and get it dealt with. Don't hide your shoes under the desk. For more resources, podcasts and videos on doing life together, head on over to our website, braveenough.org.
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0: Good afternoon. Welcome to this Saturday, the 22nd of August on A Voice for Hope, Voice FM. My name is Belinda Sanders and I will be with you through until 3 o'clock. That song you just heard was from Sun Heat and Brand New Morning. I have lots of great music for you to listen to in the next hour or so, so I hope I have your company. I'll also be telling you a little bit about what's happening around the community as well. And I know that you know that Megan Levine is coming to Toowoomba very soon, thanks to A Voice for Hope, Voice FM. The song that is coming up very soon is Sweet and Sour, so it gives you an idea of how fantastic he is as well. So don't go anywhere.
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0: What a fantastic song from Southern Sons, Hearts in Danger. How's the weather at your place? Today, the Weather Bureau says it will be cloudy all day. A top temperature of 18 degrees, tiny bit of moisture in the air, but that's about it. Maybe 1 millimetre. Not really worth mentioning, is it?
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2: I never used to make mistakes. I had cleverly foolproofed my life so that I never attempted anything where I was at the risk of failing. That meant straight A's, glowing reports and close to perfect scores in practically every area of my life. But it also meant that I played it safe. I rarely took risks and as a result, learnt nothing new. Making mistakes is painful. Learning something new costs us and can be downright embarrassing. But if we are not willing to experience the pain of mistakes, we will never grow. God always calls us beyond the familiar. He leads us to places we've never been before. Whether it's to learn a new skill, start a new ministry, or even just to talk to someone new, we find ourselves with the possibility that we could get it wrong. But mistakes are integral to learning, and if we want to fulfill our destinies in God, we better get good at making them. These days, I am brilliant at making mistakes. I make them frequently, and when I do, I grimace a little, ponder carefully on what I will change next time round, and move on. How's your mistake-making ability going? This is Tanya Harris of GodConversations.com.
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1: It's almost 22:01 on this Saturday, the 22nd of August. You're listening to Belinda Sanders on A Voice for Hope, Voice FM. I'll be with you through until 3 o'clock. Now, if it's your birthday today, a big happy birthday to you. You are celebrating with Cindy Williams, who was born in Los Angeles in California in 1947. She died in 2023. That's the American actress. She was in the series Laverne and Shirley, which you probably would remember, I'm sure. You're also celebrating with Mark Williams, who was born in Worcestershire in England in 1959. He turns 67 today. He's an English actor. He's been the star of Father Brown, the TV detective series. I've seen that show. Shane Worthington, born in Toowoomba, 1958, the actor. Since 2009, he's played John Palmer in Home and Away. And, of course, you would know him in A Country Practice as well. So happy birthday to Shane. Maybe you didn't know he was born right here in Toowoomba. Also, the Australian cricketer Peter Taylor is 70 today. He was born in North Sydney. Boat was once rated as one of the best spinners in the world in limited overs cricket. He also played for New South Wales and Queensland. So happy birthday to you if it's your birthday today.
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7: In 1857 in New York City, Jeremy Lanphier started a lunchtime prayer meeting praying for revival in his nation. And after advertising the prayer meeting widely, only 6 people turned up. After 3 weeks of faithfully gathering, his prayer meeting had 40 people joining in for daily meetings. On October 10 that year, the stock market crashed. Suddenly people were flocking to the prayer meetings. Within 6 months, 10,000 people were gathered daily for prayer in New York City alone. Other cities experienced a renewed interest in prayer too. Chicago had 2,000 people praying. Louisville had several thousand people praying. And in 1858, the New York Tribune devoted an entire issue to news of this revival. Prayer rather than preaching was the main focus. Meetings were informal. Anyone could pray, speak, lead a song, or give a word of testimony with a 5-minute limit placed on each speaker. This led to the Third Great Awakening in US history. It then spread to Ireland, Scotland, Wales, England, Europe, South Africa, India, Australia, and the Pacific Islands. Many people were saved, backsliders returned, conversions increased, families established daily devotions, and entire communities underwent a noticeable change in morals. Many preachers returned to the truths of the gospel and Christ and his cross, all because one man saw the trouble his nation was in and decided to get on his knees and pray. Are you willing to get on your knees and pray for your nation today? I'm Matt Prater. For more, go to historymakers.tv.
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6: In this bulletin, Pauline Hanson to challenge a federal court decision and a strong start for Australia's second test match against Bangladesh. With the details, I'm Jaden James. Pauline Hanson is planning to take her free speech fight with Green Senator Maureen Faruqi to the High Court. The One Nation leader will seek to challenge the federal court's finding that she racially discriminated against Faruqi in a social media post. The conflict arose after Ms. Faruqi made disparaging social media posts about the monarchy on the day Queen Elizabeth II died. Ms. Hanson says the High Court challenge will decide whether Australians can still speak freely on race, immigration and Indigenous policy. Nationals leader Matt Canavan says he would welcome his former colleague Barnaby Joyce back to the party. Mr. Joyce sensationally quit the Nats late last year and defected to One Nation to work with Pauline Hanson. Senator Canavan believes Mr. Joyce is still a Nat at heart.
7: I'd love to have the team back. I'd love to have Barnaby back. I mean, that's up to him. I think there's a lot of people that have drifted away in recent years and we need to unite here. As I say, I think the primary goal here should be getting rid of this government.
6: Earlier this week, both Matt Canavan and Barnaby Joyce attended a pro-life rally outside federal parliament. The big four banks have joined more than a dozen in cutting at least one term deposit rate since the start of the month. Analysts say the best term deposit offering of the major lenders is ANZ at 5.25% for 12 months. Canstar's Data Insights Director Sally Tindall says even challengers like Macquarie and AMP have pared back their offerings.
8: It is still worth shopping around because there's a world of difference between an average term deposit rate and a competitive one. On the Canstar database, the highest term deposit rate is from Defence Bank at 5.55%.
6: Canstar analysis shows high interest savings accounts are neck and neck with term deposits. The Gold Coast's film and television industry is set for a major boost, with more than $50 million in new funding being poured into the sector. The Queensland government will sign a multi-year deal for Screen Queensland, expanding on its existing $10 million commitment to secure future productions. The deal is expected to inject more than $195 million into the local economy. In cricket, Australia is annihilating Bangladesh on the opening day of their second test in Mackay. Coming off the back of defeat last week, the Green Caps won the toss, electing to bowl this morning. Star pacer Mitchell Starc wasting no time, taking a wicket on the opening ball with a catch from Cam Green.
9: Right on the money. God, he's done it again. The fourth time, Mitchell Starc. They had to go away. They had to resurrect, and they've done it with the very first ball. Unbelievable.
6: That audio thanks to Seven. Matt Renshaw will be assisting Travis Head in the opening batting lineup. That's the latest news in sport. I'm Jaden James.
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1: Here on Sunburnt Souls, we explore life, faith, and our mental well-being. 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
2: I've lived on the Gold Coast since 2004, and there has always been roadworks. Whenever one section seems to be finished, they start another section, or they go back and redo a section they'd already done. It's never-ending, and it's really expensive, and it has the potential of making people furious. The strangest thing is that's what it's like sometimes walking with mental ill health. You work on something for a while and make some progress, and then move on and do something else, then come back and amend the first thing, then chuck a detour in and try something new, then get road rage because you're not moving anywhere, then celebrate for once because you're finally getting some progress. What we're talking about isn't always fun, but it is necessary. In the same way a road will always need roadworks, you will always need to pay attention to your mental well-being.
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0: playing a few Australian artists or local artists here today. Pete Murray, that was, and I Am Fire. It's a 1:15 on A Voice for Hope, Voice FM. You're listening to Belinda Sanders from Toowoomba. I hope you're having a lovely afternoon on this Saturday, the 22nd of August. If you're looking for something to do and you're a bloke, tomorrow Mr. Perfect is on. It's that monthly barbecue. Of course, it doesn't mean you're perfect, although some men might think they are. Definitely not. It's happening tomorrow at Lake Annans, and it kind of means the opposite. It's from 10:30 until 12:30. It's a friendly, relaxed community barbecue where men connect, chat about life and build mateship. You know what men are like. They don't really like to talk that much. So this is about having a chat and getting to know other people. It's more than a sausage sizzle. It's about connection, belonging and good conversation in the park. Mr. Perfect, a community organisation, connecting men across Australia. Now, there is no agenda. Nothing is pushed. All you have to do is turn up. Lake Annan from 10:30 until 12:30 in Toowoomba tomorrow.
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0: Boy, that song brings back memories for me. 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It was Kim Wilde and Kids in America, but it was around for quite some time when I was young. How about you? 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I hope you have a lovely afternoon and you're with me through until 3 o'clock. So a bit of time to go yet. Don't go anywhere.
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0: Now, on Saturday the 29th, so that's a week away, Amplify Toowoomba 26 is on from 8.30 till 3.30 at Humeridge. Amplify is designed to equip and encourage kids, youth and family ministry leaders and teams. So if you have a person that wants to be a leader, or perhaps someone who just wants to know more about life and how to grow up as a good quality human being, this might be the place. This year's event will feature all live presenters. That includes Terry Williams, Chris O'Gorman, and other presenters from across our region. The day will include keynote sessions, practical electives, opportunities for networking, who doesn't want that, encouragement and equipping for ministry. And whether you're serving for your local church, school or community, Amplify is a really good opportunity to be refreshed and inspired alongside others who share a passion for ministry. This is the perfect event to bring your whole team and acquire practical tools and framework for youth and children's ministry. Don't miss out. Of course, I'd love to see you there. It's on Saturday, the 29th of August.
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1: Hi, it's Jamin, your 1 minute coach. 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But the only real certainty is that life is uncertain. I hate to break it to you, but there are no guarantees that things will work out for you. No one

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1: 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Ellie Holcomb, that was From and I Will Carry You. And there's heaps of great music coming up. Some you will know, some you might not. 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It's coming to Humebridge Church of Christ on Saturday night, August the 22nd. So that is tonight. 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Now, if you have not heard of Omega Levine, he performed in Toowoomba before at the Gospel Music Festival, and he's from New Zealand. He's formerly of the Parachute Band, huge success, and River Movement is also from the Gold Coast. So that's on tonight. If you're looking for something to do, that is the place to be tonight. It is at Humebridge Church of Christ. If you want more detail, just head to the website, which is 929voice.fm.
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6: How are you doing at being thankful? On the subject of thankfulness, I can highly recommend the film Maudie. It is a beautiful depiction of the humble and profound life of Canadian folk artist Maude Lewis. Due to severe arthritis, Maude found it challenging to walk, much less do her daily chores. But she went on to amazing artistic success, even though she and her husband lived in a one-room cottage with no electricity or running water. Yet she was known to say, "As long as I have a brush in front of me, I'm all right." Watching this film brought to mind the passage in 1 Thessalonians that says, "Rejoice always, give thanks in all circumstances." This means that regardless of our life experience or situation, we should be thankful. Take some time today to have an attitude of gratitude. Regardless of what comes your way, take a moment to be thankful, maybe even thankful to God. This is Russ Matthews with God in 60 Seconds. To open up more space for reflection and conversation about God, go to thirdspace.org.au.
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2: 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The American congratulated him on his haul but asked, "Why don't you stay out fishing?" To which the fisherman replied that he had enough fish and was going home to his family. The American said he should fish more, add more boats, get a greater number of employees and more wealth. The Mexican fisherman asked, why would he want to do that? The American replied, if he had more money, he could then retire and spend more time with his family. The incredulous fisherman replied, that's what I'm doing now. It's easy to absorb a materialistic worldview. We believe our aim in life is to become as wealthy as possible. In life, love your family, build your faith, and serve the community. That may give you everything you need.
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0: Now, this song is right in the middle of my, you know, top music era. It came from 1990, Harley and Rose and Black Sorrows. It was on the ARIA charts. It was released in July of 1990. It was a lead single from their sixth studio album. It is a classic from the Australian blues rock band. And in fact, they did get a nomination for that song as Song of the Year at the 1991 ARIA Music Awards. And boy, it is played a lot to this day, isn't it? It's coming up to 2:30 on A Voice for Hope, Voice FM.
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2: 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I reckon Jesus Christ is the ultimate storm chaser. 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And on the cross, he faced the greatest storm that was ever raged. A fight between good and evil, between love and hatred. It was a storm for your soul. And Jesus won. 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
4: Have you ever been run down, worn out and feeling flat? I'm Danny Sinnott with another Brave to Go. Being overwhelmed with life is tough, whether it's anxiety and depression, a sense of loneliness or invisibility, a lack of love and real connection, or just a sad and heavy heart. Ever noticed how these times are often made worse with the physical feeling of fatigue or illness? It's not in your head, it does affect your immune system. In the Bible, in Proverbs chapter 17, verse 22, it says, "A cheerful heart is good medicine, but a crushed spirit dries up the bones." You might think drying up the bones is a bit of an extreme sentence in the Bible, but in an article in Psychology Today titled "The Blues Are a Bone Breaker," research conducted by Dr. Ulrich Schwager of the Max Planck Institute of Psychiatry in Germany measured bone density of 18 depressed hospitalized men and women and another group of 21 patients who were free of depression over a period of 2 years. At the end of the 2 years, Schwager compared the bone density of both groups. The depressed patients lost significantly more bone mass than those who were not depressed. Another study has shown that children laugh about 300 times a day as compared to adults who only laugh 17 times a day. Sounds like we need to make way more opportunities for laughter and joy. Want to bring healing into the world, into your life and others? Then go create some contagious joy and laughter. It's good for you. A cheerful heart is good medicine. For more resources, podcasts and videos on doing life together, head on over to our website, braveenough.org.
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5: Welcome back to In the Shed with Kiri and Dale this afternoon. Kiri, I'm so exhausted. I've been on the bike all day today. Went for a run out to Chinchilla and back.
6: Yeah.
5: And I know we've got the concert tonight, which is obviously this is our rest period.
6: It's obviously good that you've made it back in time.
5: Well, yes. Yes, but be gentle on me because this is the rest period prior to us being all on board for tonight's show.
6: Yes, Omega Levine. Yeah. I'm so looking forward to being there tonight and just seeing everyone come along and just be around so many people listening to good music. And I just can't wait to see what it's like.
5: Don't forget River Movement as well. You know, they're from the coast, Gold Coast.
6: Yeah.
5: And Sarah Goulds, who's a Toowoomba girl.
6: Yeah, local artist.
5: 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Great things happening.
0: In the Shed with Kiri and Dale.
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1: He had nothing to offer. No chance to clean up his life. No time to make amends. He was nailed to a cross beside Jesus, paying the price for his crimes. But in his final breaths, he turned and said to Jesus, "Jesus, remember me when you come into your kingdom." Luke chapter 23, verse 42. And Jesus answered, "Today you will be with me in paradise." That's the gospel. Not earned, not achieved, just received. Even in your final moment, grace is still available. It's never too late to turn to Jesus. You don't need a perfect record. You don't need the right words. Just a heart that says, "Jesus, I believe." If you welcome the thief, he'll welcome you. That's mercy. That's Jesus.
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0: guys.
1: That's Jeremy Camp with Anxious Heart. You're in the shed with Kerry and Dale this afternoon. Kerry, our shed is almost complete.
2: Yes, it's getting there.
1: I reckon by mid this next week, the shed will be done, then just waiting for final certification, and then we can start setting some things up.
2: And you're just looking forward to being able to have everything in the one location.
1: Exactly, because we're going to have to actually move things from the old house and from storage as yet. 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
2: It'll be lots of fun.
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14: One of the most popular Christian songs ever is I Can Only Imagine by Mercy Me. The song was written by Bart Millard after a tough time in life. In the movie of the same name, I Can Only Imagine, it tells the story how Bart was abused as a young man. His mother abandoned him and his father beat him up regularly. After graduating from high school, he left and ended up joining a Christian band, Mercy Me. After a few years on the road, he really struggled to connect with audiences and was challenged to really search his heart as to why he wasn't connecting. After travelling home to visit his father, he realised that his father had changed. His father had started reading the Bible and praying and really was transformed. Bart had to find it in his heart to forgive his father. Bart Millard had a father wound that needed to be healed. He then found out that his father had a terminal illness and he was able to spend the last days of his father's life caring for him. And it was out of that time of healing and restoration that he ended up writing the song, I Can Only Imagine. What a great story of redemption and transformation for Bart's family. Knowing that his father would be in heaven forever with a new body, walking by the side of his Saviour. That's how the song, I Can Only Imagine, came about. I'm Matt Prater. For more, go to historymakers.tv.
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0: That's Emerson Day with No Smoke. And, of course, that's a real anthem song, that one. You can really charge away with it and beat along. A great track. So many other great tracks happening this afternoon. Of course, we're all building up to Amiga Levine, who we're going to go and see tonight.
1: Yes.
0: And that's going to be awesome. He's doing some of his old classics with all new stuff. So we're going to hear some of the tracks that we're familiar with from Parachute Band and a lot of the stuff they used to play at Easterfest when they come.
1: I'm actually like just looking forward to just being there.
0: Yeah.
1: I've got some friends coming along and just looking forward to just being there and singing along to the ones that I know and getting to learn other ones that I'm not too familiar with.
0: So it's just the whole chill, it's the whole vibe of it.
1: Yeah.
0: Yeah. I've actually got a friend coming down all the way from the Sunshine Coast.
1: Wow.
0: And he's staying overnight tonight and he's coming down for this concert. It's absolutely fantastic.
1: So
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0: Two Princes by the Spin Doctors. That was a great track. They came out quite a while ago.
1: Mm.
0: Amazing hit. You know, it went straight up in the charts. And it's, you know, you always hear it. You go out at night and it's always in a playlist somewhere.
1: It's always playing, which is so good.
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6: Welcome back to In the Shed with Kiri and Dale. We are now into the 4 o'clock hour, which means one very important thing, which is our grandiloquent word for the week. Now, Dad, you have one up your sleeve.
7: Well, not up my sleeve. I have it on the screen. I have a word.
6: You have a word. That's very, very well done.
7: Vaniloquent.
6: That sounds like grandiloquent.
7: It does, but it's eloquent.
6: Vaniloquent.
7: Yes.
6: Do you have a sentence for us?
7: Funnily enough, I do.
6: Mm-hmm.
7: The sentence goes, I had to drop my member... Oh, sorry, I've got to say this in the right voice.
6: Okay.
7: I had to drop my membership to the country club. Every conversation was nothing but a load of vaniloquent flapdoodle.
6: Yes, the voice really helped with that.
7: Good. There you go. See, I knew it would.
6: Mm-hmm. You're vaniloquent.
7: You're being sarcastic, aren't you?
6: Being sarcastic, yeah.
7: Yeah. Yep. Vaniloquent is the word. I had to drop my membership to the country club. Every conversation was nothing but a load of vaniloquent flapdoodle.
6: Mm. I wonder what it could mean.
7: I don't really care what it means. I want to use it tonight at the concert.
6: That is actually a good idea.
7: Yeah, throw it around in conversation, confuse a few people, see what happens.
6: Yeah.
7: You're a 92.9 Voice FM. We'll come back later in the hour and tell you what it actually means.
0: In the Shed with Kiri and Dale.
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0: Everyone loves a God story. One of my favourites is the mansion story I often tell in sermons, complete with a prophetic vision, a God confirmation, and a finale that turns out much better than imagined. It's so much fun to tell. His promise of provision, the anticipation of what will come next, the frightful steps of faith, and the wonder of fulfillment as a mansion complete with swimming pool and tennis court miraculously appears. Our hearts thrill to hear what God did, to hear of his supernatural hand intervening in our humdrum circumstances. But there are other stories too. Us preachers don't tell those ones so much. They are the stories that yet long for resolution and whose plot line hangs agonizingly in the air, whose narratives are tangled in conflict and whose confusing twist has the deepest roots of our faith. They are the stories we don't tell because we're still waiting for the ending. In the middle of a story, God encourages us to persevere and to trust him. And while we wait, we get to know the author, that grand storyteller who will always bring an ending. One day, there will be another story to tell. This is Tanya Harris of GodConversations.com.
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7: A voice for hope. New music to remind us of love, grace, and brighter days ahead.

0: That was Stephen Stanley with Heavy. Now, Dad, I've noticed that we haven't actually done the days of the day. There's a day for this.
1: The observance for this, yeah.
0: The observance for this. We haven't done it this week, but I don't even think we did it last week.
1: No, we did it last week.
0: I just forgot what the day was.
1: Okay.
0: But do you have any prepared for today?
1: I do. It's actually a human rights one. It's put out by, it's a worldwide international human rights day, but it is a long title.
0: What is the title?
1: It is the International Day of Remembrance for Victims of Acts of Violence Based on Religion or Belief.
0: That's a very long-winded title, but I think it's still a very important day to remember.
1: Oh, absolutely. And this is remembering victims of acts of violence due to people's beliefs, predominantly religion, but due to people's beliefs.
0: And I think it's very important to being careful of people on their religion and their beliefs, just to stop there being that much violence around.
1: I think we're very lucky in Australia where we can actually have fairly open dialogue around belief systems. Some other countries, not so much, and some communities, not so much.
0: Yeah.
1: So we've got to be careful, but we're a very blessed country where we can actually share and recognise different belief systems without resorting to violence.
0: Yeah.
1: You're on 92.9 Voice FM.
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9: Hi, it's Jamin, your 1 minute coach. One of my all-time favourite authors, Tim Ferriss, says that busyness is a form of laziness. Lazy thinking and indiscriminate action. Taking this one step further, laziness is simply a manifestation of fear. In the coaching space, the issue is never the issue. If you think you can solve the issue of being busy by just cutting some stuff out of your life, good luck with that. It might work for a week, but then the deeper issues manifest and you go back to behaving the way you were. The key to change is to face the underlying fear. 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If you want to stop being busy, you will have to face up to this fear. 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
7: Music that lifts. Words that matter.

0: That was John Reddick with Holding On. Now, I've been holding on to something. Yep. Do you remember going into the studio a couple of days ago this week?
1: Yeah. Oh, Bob didn't saw Brad. Yeah.
0: Yeah. We talked about the show that we were doing and particularly with the concert coming up tonight.
1: We're going straight from the show to the concert. Yep.
0: So there was a little bit of like, how's that going to work and what we can do to help out before we come in here.
1: But we met somebody.
0: We met somebody. Omega Levine was here.
1: In the studio.
0: Getting ready, getting prepped. So he had just arrived that day,
1: I was going to say, I think he only just arrived on Thursday, I think. Yeah.
0: Yeah. So he just arrived that day. And
1: so we saw him only a couple of hours after the flight.
0: Yeah, and he's getting ready and his, he was on the radio yesterday.
1: Yeah, yeah, and in the live studio as well, doing some great things with Jace. Yeah.
0: So, yeah, getting all prepared for tonight. But it was so cool just

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0: That was Fatboy Slim with Praise You.
1: That's another one that's been around for such a long time, but it's a solid hit, isn't it?
0: It is a very solid hit, but I'm still lost on Vaniloquent.
1: Yes, I know, and it's great.
0: It's an adjective.
1: Yep.
0: It goes with flapdoodle, which I don't know what flapdoodle
1: means.
0: But
1: it's a describing word. So the sentence once again, I had to drop my membership to the country club. Every conversation was nothing but a load of vaniloquent flapdoodle.
0: Well, because the sentence has conversation in it, I'm guessing vaniloquent flapdoodle has to do with the way a conversation goes.
1: Absolutely, exactly. It's to do with speaking. So speaking only of oneself or speaking egotistically.
0: Is vaniloquent.
1: Vaniloquent.
0: Speaking egotistically or speaking of yourself.
1: Yeah.
0: Interesting.
1: Interesting. So,
0: and how could you use that tonight?
1: I think that's where if you're with a group of friends and you've got a friend talking, you say, are you being a bit vaniloquent at the moment?
0: True. I'll have to test it out.
1: We will. And shortly, only another hour or so, we'll be able to give it a whirl. You're a 92.9 Voice FM.
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3: You're back in the shed with Kiri and Dale this afternoon. Look, we're in our final hour.
4: Yes, and it's 5 o'clock, but I can smell a barbecue cooking.
3: Absolutely, we're hungry.
4: I'm so looking forward to it. The barbecue has started.
3: Yes.
4: I've seen people coming already to the concert down at Humeridge Church, ready for Omega Levine, and I'm getting excited to go down there as soon as we sign off today.
3: I'm excited for the night, but I'm getting hungry. But we're going to actually be helping out as well.
4: Yes, well, maybe while some music's playing, maybe I can duck down and grab a snag and bring it back up.
3: Maybe that's a good idea.
4: This will be a test of how fast I am.
3: As soon as you said test, that's actually where my mind went to. I thought, yeah, how fast can she run?
4: Be a beep test.
3: Yeah, we'll have to time it when there's only a couple of songs between tracks.
4: Yes, because that's really going to push my limit.
3: It is, but remember, everybody, you know, come along. It's going to be a great night, some great musical artists, some great testimony, well worth a listen to, well worth being involved in the community of Toowoomba coming out for tonight. Yes,
4: and if you're just hearing it now, I'm pretty sure there are still tickets available and you can purchase on the night.
3: Yeah.
4: So you can come rock in now and still purchase tickets.
3: And if you come tonight, I'll make sure that you can be introduced to Kiri.
4: Yes, very important.
3: Absolutely. There you go. That's the special bonus that
4: exactly
3: I can offer.
4: There.
3: That's about all I can offer, though.
4: Yeah, yep. About right.
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1: 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Investing in your mental well-being is a good use of your resources. 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

0: That's He Is We with Frankenstein. And, Kerry, well, everybody's in the shed with us and
1: yes.
0: talking about things, and I came across something pretty cool.
1: Mm-hmm.
0: A friend sent me this thing just saying that when his partner is sleeping, he takes her eyelashes off and makes her a moustache with them.
1: So these are fake eyelashes?
0: Yes, obviously fake eyelashes, yes. But he puts them down on her lip as if it's a moustache.
1: I'm sure that'd be very entertaining for this girl when she wakes up.
0: I think it would be entertaining if she didn't realise when she woke up.
1: Well, yeah, and then she'd walk outside. That would be bad.
0: She would thump the guy, I think.
1: Yes.
0: There would be some physical repercussions in their relationship.
1: But I'm sure the guy would have had a great night when he figured out he could do this.
0: Just as long as he didn't photograph it.
1: True.
0: But yeah, I thought that was pretty cool. That was interesting. It's much along the lines of, you know, using a Nikko pen and drawing on somebody's face.
1: See, I'm also going, I've taken my fake eyelashes off and just stuck them on my hand.
0: Yeah.
1: So it kind of looks kind of funny when it's on my hand, but...
0: Especially if you draw a face on your hand.
1: Yeah.
0: Yeah.
1: But I reckon putting it just above your lip to make a moustache, that would actually be quite funny.
0: That's like a bridal shower gag, I think.
1: Yeah.
0: Yeah.
1: Yeah.
0: There you go. You've got the ideas here. We'll blame Kira Lee for that. She's the expert in all things eyelashes. You're on 92.9 Voice FM.
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11: In 2018, Australian journalist Greg Sheridan released a book called God is Good for You. In the book, he reflects on his Christian faith. He also writes of a time when he tried to be an atheist. Sheridan was on a train in Sydney and taking in his surroundings as an atheist. He looked at the people and the street furniture and the road signs, and he asked himself, do those people walking over there have no more spiritual value than that station bench they're about to sit on? No spirit, nothing more than matter. Sheridan reflected, try as I might, I could not make my mind conform to this. By the time the train pulled out, I knew I could never be an atheist. No experience, no preacher, and no persuasion. Just common sense. It's harder to be an atheist than you think.
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2: 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Tell it to me.

0: That's Highland with Tell It. Now, if you hear us chewing, unfortunately, that's because we've been diving into these sausages.
1: Yes, because I made it back. I'm surprised I didn't get as much out of breath as I thought I was going to.
0: Well, there was actually four songs.
1: That's why we don't say that out loud.
0: Okay, we'll keep it a secret. Nobody else is in the room with us.
1: Exactly. No one else will know.
0: Yeah, and if you're finished with that, I'll have that last bite for you.
1: But I need it. I earned it.
0: Okay, well, yep, go for it. 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

0: That's you two with Walk On, and we're going to walk on now. We're going to head out of the studio and down to the concert.
1: Yes, we need to start wrapping up so we can get there in time to get our seats.
0: I'm not even going to tidy up the desk.
1: No, you're just going to rush down?
0: I'm just going to rush down. We can always come back later.
1: I'll race you.
0: I don't want to miss the start of this. I think it's going to be absolutely fantastic. And if you're listening out there, say good day as you come in the door. I'm sure you'll see us.
1: I'm going to race you down there, though.
0: Yeah, so if you see two mad idiots running down running down the hill, that'll be us.
1: Or you collapsed on the way down.
0: Or me collapsed on the way down. That's actually probably the other thing to say. Anyway, for this show, I have been Dale.
1: And I've been Kerry.
0: And we'll see you next week.
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1: What do you do with your dreams of the future? Have you seen the Hugh Jackman film, The Greatest Showman? It's kind of this musical reimagining of the life of P.T. Barnum. It's one of those stories that reaches in and grabs your heart. Seeing someone overcoming odds and achieving their dreams does have a profound effect on us all. Which leads me to ask the question of how we determine if our dreams are from God or if they're based on our own preferences. Jesus said, "Seek the kingdom of God above all else and live righteously, and he will give you everything you need." God knows that the process of seeking him is essential in answering the question of the future. Thankfully, he does not leave us without the means of discovering the answers by reading the Bible. You can live out your dreams, but it's worth consulting God first. This is Russ Matthews with God in 60 Seconds. To open up more space for reflection and conversation about God, go to thirdspace.org.au.
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1: Do you ever feel pressure to live out your life according to the expectations of other people? I'm Danny Sinnott with Another Brave to Go. Understanding who God created us to be and embracing our individuality and authentic self is a huge adventure, but a journey that we really need to embrace if we're serious about living out our calling and potential. I'm guessing that, like me, you've had the enemy speak things over your life, even through people close to you, that have left you feeling defeated. Or maybe other ideas of the goals that you should pursue are different to what other people think you should be pursuing. The person you aspire to be is somehow wrong to them. So you just float along with the status quo and play the game of life as some weird character that is a far cry from who you know that God's called you to be. In the Bible, David faced the same challenge. He began confidently in taking on the world and defeating the giant. God had prepared him by giving him lions and bears to fight. He was confident until the soldiers around him put their faith in man and dressed him in Saul's armor. The armor God gave David was his supernatural covering. Even then, the weapons God gave Saul and David were different, and God's plan of action for the two of them, different. David was confident of defeating his giant because of his trust in God. The only time he wavered was when he was stifled and distracted by the expectations of him to fight in the human way. He had to refocus and throw off all of that armor, be stripped back to his authentic self. So he refocused on God's power, not on his own, and he defeated the giant. So can you. Go boldly as your authentic self and fight the good fight in your own armor. For more resources, podcasts, and videos on doing life together, head on over to our website, braveenough.org.
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6: And it's The Big Rock Show. Thank you, Charlie, for standing up.
7: Just leaving a little bit close for Glenn, just to, you know,
6: he just
7: get his heart racing.
6: Yeah, sat down in the chair at the start of the intro. Well done. Thank you. That's considering you have turned up this week,
7: yeah,
6: which is great.
7: I'm happy to be here again.
6: That's good. And of course, you've got Glenn and Charlie, yes, for the Big Rock Show. We've also got the Box Rock Show as well.
7: Ooh.
6: So I've got some more CDs to play tonight. Looking forward to it. So there's plenty of stuff that I want to show you. Yeah. Charlie's going to be first time hearing a lot of this stuff as well.
7: Yeah, definitely. I'm so keen, though.
6: That's good.
7: I'm already looking at the box, and I'm like, there's going to be a lot of stuff we're going to add from that.
6: Oh, my word. Yes. So. Yep. It's on the list. It will be added, but will we get to listen to it early, not like now.
7: Yes.
6: So we are jumping into it straight off, and it's Remind Me I'm Alive, Ivory Line.

0: That was Doomsday by Manifest. We're starting it strong tonight, Glenn.
1: We are. We are indeed. And we should, because we're a show about rock, alternate, and anything else we want to throw in there. Rap and...
0: That's actually what the S stands for in BRS.
1: Oh, yeah. Yeah, yeah.
0: Big Rock Strong.
1: Big Rock Strong.
0: Yes.
1: Okay, not show anymore.
0: No, I changed it.
1: Like the box rock.
0: Yeah. I have that like creative power, apparently.
1: Yeah, you're amazing.
0: Yeah.
1: You write songs. In fact, talking about songs, you're going to be singing this Friday.
0: Oh,
1: is that right?
0: Yeah.
1: Yeah, I'm going to throw you in the deep end.
0: Thanks.
1: Yeah,
0: thanks
1: you're welcome.
0: For throwing me there.
1: Yeah, that's right.
0: So, Friday, 8 o'clock on Jace's show. I can't remember the name of it. He's told me 100 times.
1: Yeah, it's the breakfast show.
0: Breakfast show.
1: Yeah.
0: Yeah.
1: Something like that, anyway.
0: We'll be playing... We'll be playing an original and a cover of a song, just a song that really inspires me to write music. So, if you're looking for a bit of rock in the morning routine, check out Friday.
1: Yep.
0: But right now, we're actually going to take a break and then we're going to check out our top 20 for the night.
1: We are.
0: Yeah.
1: Indeed.
0: With number 20, Ready to Die.
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0: That was Glorious Scars, Collision of Innocence, and that was our number 18.
1: 19.
0: 19, because we did number 20, and yeah. Apparently I can't count anymore.
1: It's a Saturday night.
0: Yes.
1: We're busy.
0: Very busy, very important.
1: Yeah, we sometimes we don't get the numbers right.
0: That's right, yep. No, that's right. Anyway, I thought I'd better comment, because Alex just come off on the screens here at the radio at 99. All things new, we have Mega actually playing tonight just down the hill at the church. So
1: yeah,
0: still time to come and join in. So I know our music's awesome, but Amiga's here. And
1: it's not every day you get that opportunity, actually. So if you got some time, definitely swing by. Definitely come and check it out. There's I was driving in trying to get here quickly before we started, and I noticed that there were a lot of parks taken, but there's still a lot more left. So if you're worried that maybe it's sold out, maybe can't get a park, there's plenty of parks. It was too easy for me to find a park.
0: Well, we parked right up the top, though.
1: Well, that's true. That's true. It's always easy for me to find a park. I got eagle eyes.
0: Apparently.
1: Don't mind the fact I'm wearing glasses. But, yeah.
0: We're going to get back into some songs. This is Stave Saker, Disquiet. It's a song that I've been wanting to play for you. There's lots of songs that I've been wanting to play for you. And
1: now you can.
0: Now I can, because I've got the CDs out. Check it out.

0: Well, that was Kids in the Way, Moving Mountains, and they're just good punk rock.
1: Yeah.
0: So they've been around. They're on Flickr is the label that they are on, which was started by Audio Adrenaline.
1: Oh, wow.
0: So, yeah, ended up being that Pillar was on there, Kids in the Way. There's another band called Staple, which I'll probably play as well.
1: Yeah.
0: Mortal Treason, they're a bit heavier.
1: Yep.
0: Everyday Sunday, I'll probably play them very soon as well.
1: So what was that band called again?
0: Kids in the Way.
1: Kids in the Way. I've never heard of them. Are they like, do they still release music? Do you know?
0: I don't think so. I haven't gone and researched again recently. I don't think they've got much recently. Yeah.
1: Yep. So no, that was cool though. Like first time listening experience, like you can kind of like, maybe not to say that, I don't know how big they were. Like, were they big?
0: They weren't big.
1: They were underground,
0: yeah.
1: Hey?
0: Well, so they're just, they did some tours, but they wouldn't have been, as big as, nowhere near Switchfoot or.
1: Yeah.
0: That was sort of probably, the support act for, for Pillar or for.
1: Yeah. Because you could definitely see. Because, based off that, that helps me phrase what I'm going to say. but you can definitely see where the inspiration comes from. Like, that, there's so much just, little tidbits where you're like, oh, I think they might have listened to this band and gotten some stuff.
0: Yep.
1: And I really like that.
0: Yeah. In fact, I would probably say, and I was thinking about this today, as in listening to Anne Boleyn.
1: Yeah.
0: So Anne Boleyn started earlier, so they started late. Early 2000s.
1: Yeah, yeah.
0: So somewhere around there. And then, so they released an album, which I probably got one of their first songs there somewhere. But there was a few other bands that had similar sound.
1: Yeah.
0: But they didn't go as far.
1: Yeah.
0: So it's interesting.
1: I definitely feel a bit of like Anne Boleyn, inspiration and some like almost as if they were listening to that and listening to Anne Boleyn songs when they were writing that and went, this is something we can do.
0: Yep. Yeah, no, that's right.
1: Yeah.
0: And talking about Anne Boleyn, I was listening to some new stuff. They've just released another song, two songs, in fact. They've got a new album coming out the end of September, I believe. So with Maddie Mullins as the lead singer. And what they did do, which makes me feel like I'm a very poor fan, I'm very sad. I'm very embarrassed again by this situation. A bit like Switchfoot. I didn't even realise they were doing a new album and then all of a sudden they were. But Anne Boleyn actually released last year a whole heap of songs of their old songs with Maddie Mullins singing on them. So getting that changeover happening for Anne Boleyn.
1: Yep.
0: So it sounds pretty cool. It does sound a little bit different, but not crazy. So I think they've done a good crossover.
1: Definitely. Do you know what else sounds cool, Glenn?
0: What else?
1: Our number 18,
0: yeah,
1: which is coming up after the break.
0: That's
1: is going to be Sanctified by Peyton Parish.
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0: And that's Spoken Shadow Over Me. What a great song. I'm just enjoying good rock, like we normally do.
1: This is what the show is, really. We put on some great songs, and we're just like, yeah, this is good music.
0: This is good music. And I like it.
2: Yeah, I like it.
1: And as if that were like we're the listeners.
0: Yeah. Well, I am the listener.
1: And it's like we've picked out, like we've gone, oh, I wonder what's on the radio right now. Oh, these guys are playing great music.
0: Great music. Yeah, that's right. We like doing that. And we're going to play some more good stuff.
1: Mm-hmm.
0: This is Tell Me As We Ascend.

0: as much as I love my metal and I love my, you know, yes, my screaming, that type of music does, it's got a special place in my heart.
1: Oh, nice.
0: Yeah.
1: Yeah. Nice.
0: Yeah,
1: nice.
0: So now we're going to squish it and bury it in ashes. No,
1: apparently. That's our number 16.
0: Yes, it is. So our number 16 after the break is Shine On Above by Buried In Ashes.
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0: 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Rivalry.
1: Rivalry.
0: Rivalry. Someone needs a bit of diction training or something like that.
1: Possibly. It's okay. I need it too.
0: Yeah.
1: Words get like mushed.
0: Mushed.
1: They get majumbled.
0: Yes.
1: It's bad.
0: We are in the break while we're listening to the music. We're just talking about music, music generally, music, how we feel, you know, our theory behind music and and the, you know, how Charlie is studying music and learning about music and listening to many different artists.
1: Well, I was studying music and now I'm studying how to teach music.
0: So, yes, that's right. So it's still the same.
1: Yeah.
0: Kind of, you know, you still got to be aware.
1: Yeah, I guess so. I never thought of that.
0: Yeah, and then I'm just listening, and as much as, you know, some people say, oh, well, you're just narrowing yourself to Christian music, but I just love Christian music.
1: Mm.
0: It's been a passion of mine for, well, 20, 30 years, 40 years of loving Christian music, loving what's coming out. Mm. Yeah, some of it's been a little bit cringy, you know, a bit like, you know, cringy Christian TV shows, but they are getting better.
1: Yeah. And as someone who, you know, hasn't been super into this scene for very long, because I haven't been.
0: Yeah.
1: It's been awesome to listen to a lot of these different songs, and, you know, you can see so much like inspiration across the board. You can see some really clever songwriting, and I always say this, I really like Christian hip hop.
0: Yes.
1: I really like Christian rap, because in Christian rap, you know, well, in hip hop, you can talk about whatever you want. And you can talk about whatever you want and how, and you can talk about it however you want. And Christian rap tends to not do that.
0: Mm-hmm.
1: It's very much like, it was once said to me, hip hop is all about yourself, and Christian hip hop is completely not about yourself.
0: Yeah.
1: And I always find that's very interesting, because it's very easy to talk about ourselves.
0: It is.
1: It's very hard to talk about other people.
0: True. Very true.
1: Yeah. So,
0: anyway, we're going to play some stuff. I am thinking about some hip-hop, but I don't know whether I've got the right CDs for that. We do have Lecrae, though.
1: We do have Lecrae. There's a lot of Lecrae in there.
0: Yeah, there is. Anyway, we're going to get back into it. 1,000 Foot Crutch, Be Somebody.

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3: Faith gets loud all the time. We like doing that because loud music is awesome.
4: Yeah.
3: Yeah, and also live music is awesome. So Omega is probably just about to start playing, or is playing right now.
4: Really?
3: Yeah.
4: Is he? Oh, I thought he would have already started by now.
3: No, 8 o'clock, apparently.
4: Oh, we've got a run sheet.
3: We do have a run sheet.
4: Oh.
3: Yeah.
4: For an event that we're not at?
3: Correct.
4: Can I see it?
3: Yeah, yeah.
4: I can't even reach it.
3: Because probably everyone else was telling everyone about it.
4: Mm. So, yeah. So, if you are, you know, in Middle Ridge right now, driving around aimlessly, listening to the show, because I think most of our people do that, then yeah,
3: turn it up loud.
4: Come down to Hume Ridge, and you can listen to you've just missed the intermission, and you would have missed River Movement and Sarah Gould's. Mm. But Omega Levine,
3: yes,
4: he's playing.
3: He is very good bloke.
4: Yeah, you know, I reckon if we're quiet enough, we can hear him.
3: Maybe.
4: Yeah, I don't want to be quiet. Let's play the next song, which is number 14, Silent Screams, for Gone.
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0: hell no.
1: That was The Right Stuff by... Oh, it's moved.
2: It's moved.
1: It's thanks, moved. Thanks by Reset to Beautiful. You know what? I might need a reset. Like that, you know, exit from the song that was unprofessional.
2: Oh, that's right. It's okay. It's all right because we've got more music on the way.
1: Oh, good. Yeah. We'll bring the professionality back. Maybe. Music.
2: Yeah, maybe. Well, more we, music anyway. I don't know about the talking. I don't know about the talking part that's professional.
1: No. No way.
2: No. We are going to play another song again. I'm telling you, there's so many songs I want to play for you all. This is a song by Bleach, again, off their first album. One of their biggest hits, Epidermis Girl, and it's on the Box Rock Show.

0: That was White Hart. Would you believe? Would you believe it? And you probably have no idea who that is.
1: No, way before my time. But that was cool. They've got a great little, like...
0: Invitation is the name of their song.
1: Yeah. I love the 80s fade out, by the way. Yeah. every song in the 80s had a fade out, and I love that.
0: Yes. So this was actually from a compilation I got. My brother-in-law got it, so I decided to get it too. Even though I wasn't quite into the 80s rock, I was more into my 90s, early 2000s stuff.
1: Yeah,
0: yeah. But, yeah, going back, lots of respect. They're still pretty cool. They were still doing White Hart. There's White Cross on here. Jeff Moore in the Distance. There's a whole heap of stuff that was around in the early 90s, but didn't do too much after that because they had, you know, a lot more 80s influence, and unfortunately that died out a little bit.
1: Which is a shame because you hear that, like, the chorus of your guitar in the beginning of that song, and you kind of just, like, it's a shame that it's, you know, gone because it's so, like, iconic.
0: It is.
1: It's just so iconic.
0: But I'm sure there's some band out there that's doing stuff like that, and... may come back at some point. There'll be influences of it.
1: You know what?
0: But there is plenty of influence.
1: You know what? I think I just got to write some stuff with that. I think I just need to bring back the 80s.
0: Well, considering that you missed the 80s, because they'd you know, all the cool stuff back in the, you know, 2010s were all the 80s.
1: Was it?
0: Yeah. You know. Yeah. So you missed it, and then. Now it's all about the 90s. Yep, just so you know. Just in case, you know, like as in the baggy pants.
1: The
0: long shorts.
1: Does that mean jorts. Does that mean like 2030?
0: Yeah.
1: We'll be all going back to the 2000s?
0: Could be. So there's going to be a lot more rock. So we are ahead of the curve in regards to playing lots more rock.
1: That's good.
0: Yeah, so we're going to continue because we 100%. Like it. Yeah, actually, you know what else I was looking at? The amount of chick rock that is out there, christianrock.net.
1: Yeah.
0: Not that we encourage you to go there, but, you know, we're in between stuff.
1: Yeah.
0: You know, because you listen to 92.9 and that's important. There's a lot more girls out there singing.
1: Good.
0: And that with a bit of rock.
1: Good.
0: Yeah. It's been good, actually. Like, as in, they're pioneering a few, well, not really pioneering, but they're taking it on more and taking responsibility sometimes.
1: Yeah.
0: You know, so, yeah. We like that. There's lots more. Awesome. Lots more. Anyway.
1: You know what else we like?
0: What else do we like?
1: Top 20.
0: Indeed.
1: Always the top 20.
0: That's right.
1: I've realized, sorry, tangent. I've realized every time that, you know, the top 20 is introduced, it's always... You know what else is like what I just said? Top 20.
0: Oh, yeah. Yeah, it's the top 20. Like the top 20.
1: Yeah, the top 20 is always something.
0: It is something. What's up? There is a chick rock on there.
1: Is there?
0: Yeah. No.
1: It's Drive Through Society, right?
0: Yeah.
1: Yeah. Yeah. With The Fight. After the break.
0: Enjoy.
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0: That was Right Track and Torn Sky.
1: I like that song a lot.
0: Enjoying that?
1: I'm very glad that song is on our top 20. Like, yes. I know when I first listened to it, I was like, because this is a song,
0: yeah,
1: weirdly enough, that I heard before. I don't know if I've told you this. I heard that song before we did the show.
0: Really?
1: Before this song even got onto the top 20. Yes. I don't remember how. I think it was like, I think I was listening to, who was I listening to? It must have been Skillet. I think I had a day where I was listening to some Skillet, and it came on as an Apple Music, like, we see you like Skillet.
0: Oh, yeah?
1: Have a listen to this. Oh. And kind of just threw it on, and I ended up listening to it. And this is how I find, like, a lot of new songs, because otherwise I wouldn't find any new song. but I was listening to it, and, yeah, it's just the way the song's written, the way the lyrics are crafted. It's... Mm-hmm. It really, like, it just, like, drew my attention straight away.
0: Yep.
1: And, like, as someone who, you know, I study music, sure. I'm very analytical of music.
0: Yep.
1: That's something I've always been. As someone who does need a bit of, like, interest in the music to get him really hooked onto a song, this song had it.
0: Mm.
1: It's a very interesting song.
0: Yep.
1: I like it because of that.
0: Well, right. Very good. Well, you're getting back into the Box Rock show. I have some Day of Fire. Now, Day of Fire came out to Australia and did some songs for Sunfest, or played at Sunfest back in the early 2000s. Mm. Cornerstone was their big song.
1: Yeah,
0: well. In fact, I got it signed. You can look at that.
1: I can validate it is there.
0: Yep.
1: It's very
0: and the lead singer actually was part of a band that used to open for Creed as well. Yep. So he's got that influence.
1: Yeah.
0: On that. So I think you'll enjoy it.
1: Yeah.

0: That was Sunday, Bloody Sunday originally by U2.
1: Correct.
0: And covered by Pillar. That was my first time hearing that cover. So me and Glenn, we're sitting here.
1: Yes.
0: And he's pulled out this beautiful album. And I'm like, what is it? In the Name of Love, Artists United for Africa. And it's like a World Vision, basically collaboration with a bunch of Christian artists, Christian rock bands specifically.
1: Yes.
0: To help put proceeds to U2,
1: yes,
0: when they were in the midst of the AIDS epidemic,
1: mm-hmm,
0: from what I understand. Glenn handed me this, and I went, ooh.
1: So, to feed kids as well.
0: Yeah, to feed kids as well.
1: As a
0: version. There's a thing on the back, a blurb.
1: Yes, I thought there might have been.
0: Sales of this album goes directly to World Vision to help fight the AIDS crisis in Africa. Mm. World Vision is a Christian or humanitarian. That's the word. Organization serving the world's poorest children in over 100 countries.
1: Mm.
0: Glenn knows this because we've just been talking about this whilst the music's been playing.
1: Yes.
0: I am a huge U2 fan.
1: Mm. And probably influenced by your dad.
0: Definitely influenced by my dad. There was a time where, like, we get in the car and we'd listen to music, and I don't think it was very rarely not U2 or Coldplay. And for some reason, they're two of my favorite albums, like two of my favorite artists nowadays. I wonder why.
1: Nostalgia as well.
0: Yeah, basically. And so listening to, you know, a great song like Sunday Bloody Sunday is like the story behind it, the cry, like

0: they're one of those artists that like I come back to a lot of the time.
1: Yep.
0: I just end up coming back to them. And so it's my great pleasure and my great privilege to introduce the next song.
1: Yes.
0: Which we're doing a double play. it's going to be Beautiful Day, done by Sanctus Real. I've listened to it a little bit. I got a little sneak peek. You guys are in for a treat with this one. Yep. So let's hit it.

0: Would you believe that is Skillet off their first album and their song Gasoline? A little bit of 90s rock, a little bit of grunge.
1: And if you didn't guess that, don't worry. Me and Glenn were trying to do that just at the end there.
0: Who is it? Who is it, Charlie? Who is it?
1: Anne Boleyn. No.
0: Skillet.
1: Skillet. That's
0: anyway,
1: sick.
0: Love it.
1: Mm.
0: Straight from, you know, that's first album. Loved it. Loved them from then. We are going to get back into it and rearrange some of this music because we're going to try and fit in the top 10 or the rest of it or not, and we can just place CDs. Anyway, number 10 is going to be The Showdown and Big Dismal.
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0: 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Rock was made for moments like this.
1: It sure was, and welcome back. This is hour nine. Oh, no, hour three, and it's 9 o'clock. welcome back to the show.
2: I could feel 9 hours worth of music.
1: Yeah, I know. Well, from the amount of rearranging we've just done to get everything sorted,
2: yes,
1: so we can still get through and deliver the top 20,
2: mm-hmm.
1: get through to number one,
2: yep.
1: and still hit you with the double hitter, double heavy hitter, yes. at 9:30.
2: Mm.
1: It is a miracle we've managed to make it all fit, but I think we have.
2: Yep, we have. We will be. I've just noticed something else in there, but anyway, that's fine. Just for fun, but that's all right. We don't care. We love our music, and I hope you don't care in the sense of we want more music.
1: Yeah.
2: So we're going to play more music.
1: Yep.
2: Not trying to rush through the top 20, but we're going to jump back into it because we need to. And then what's coming up at half past?
1: The double heavy hitter.
2: Double heavy hitter. And
1: heavy hitter. It kind of has like two names.
2: That's right. And I do have them, would you believe, on CD again. Yes.
1: Very
2: so
1: keen.
2: Yep. No, they are good. I'm looking forward to it as well. Enjoy. This is number eight, Break or Breakthrough, Zana.
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3: Number eight.

0: Hi there. Wake up, Mr. Crow.
1: I fell asleep a little bit.
0: Yeah, hello there. Hello.
1: But Mr. Crow is now awakened.
0: That's right. And Switchfoot, and obviously, because they're good. Now, we will play more of their stuff soon, but we'd just play their stuff in general. If I could, I'd probably play, we could play 3 hours of Switchfoot.
1: Yeah.
0: So if we want to, we could want to.
1: And there's songs that I definitely have looked at and gone, oh, we could play these songs.
0: We could.
1: But, you know.
0: Often.
1: I think the best way to do it.
0: Yes.
1: Because we know that Brad loves this.
0: He loves it. He does.
1: He loves Switchfoot.
0: He loves Switchfoot.
1: There's never a moment where, there's never been a time where Brad has ever said, I dislike Switchfoot. It's always high praise. And so I think the way to work it is to basically.
0: Yes.
1: Coming up at some point. Yes. On an undisclosed date, so no one knows. There is just going to be 3 hours of Switchfoot, and the entire time,
0: yes,
1: the idea probably we should make this like an idea and just be like the entire time, like, you know, there is more songs.
0: That's right,
1: and you know, we got more songs and more songs. It's just all Switchfoot.
0: Yes,
1: and we keep but there's going to be. If we do this, we should make the. Sorry, I'm giving away like spoilers for a future show.
0: That's right, future show. And I mean, we could do, and that, because I'm sure Jace and Brad would appreciate this, we could just swap most of the songs out on the radio for Switchfoot.
1: Just the Switchfoot day.
0: Yes,
1: and,
0: that's
1: and
0: right.
1: It's just, it's unmarked in the calendar. You don't know, but.
0: Yes.
1: If we do this, there's got to be like one song that's not Switchfoot.
0: Oh,
1: and we should make, I got to talk to you more about this in the break.
0: Okay.
1: Behind the song. So we're going to go straight into it. Our number six, which is Panic by 13 Minutes.
0: Hey, they've got a new album, a new song too. And a new album coming out shortly too. Mm. Just so you know.
1: Now I know.
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0: The Killer by 12 Stones. I just threw it in there because I doubled up on Drive Thru Society when I was prepping for the show on Wednesday.
1: Look, they were just so nice that we almost did it twice.
0: Yes, that's right.
1: But we did.
0: They are, they're good.
1: So right. They're not that good.
0: So they are good.
1: No, they're great.
0: Yes. So, but 12 Stones is also good and they can play as well. So we are going to jump back into the top 20 because we want to make sure that we hit our double play very soon, right on around about
1: 9:30. Around about 9:30. It looks like we might actually be spot on for it.
0: Yeah, spot on.
1: Spot on.
0: Yeah, spot on with your bottle of water.
1: Great.
0: Yeah, great. Anyway, it's number 4. I'm all right. I'm okay. Striper.
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0: The Full Mayday, and that is, of course, Nine Lashes.
1: Mm.
0: That's our number three.
1: I like that song too.
0: Yeah, I like it.
1: Yeah. It's just one that's been there for a while, but it's very consistent.
0: It is.
1: And, like,
0: it's just moving up the ranks. It's just moving.
1: Yeah.
0: It's moving.
1: Well, yeah, it started way lower in the first couple of weeks, and it's actually moved really high up.
0: Yep.
1: I'm actually very happy to see that.
0: Yes.
1: Because it kind of says that, you know, people are listening to it.
0: Mm-hmm.
1: They're obviously liking it. It's got something.
0: Yes.
1: And it's able to move up.
0: Yep.
1: We love that.
0: Because we can.
1: Mm. But look at the time.
0: Look at the time.
1: Look at the time.
0: Look at the time. Oh, 9:30.
1: It's 9:30.
0: It's 9:30.
1: Which means, Glenn.
0: Yes.
1: It's time for our double hitter, our heavy hitters.
0: That's right.
1: What have you got lined up for tonight? Because you've left me completely in the dark.
0: Yes. Yes, I have. It's Living Sacrifice is the first song.
1: Mm.
0: Reborn Empowered. This was probably their album back in 1997.
1: Mm.
0: They got them with some actually had some strong credibility in the mainstream market as well. So it's not massive, like, wasn't massive, but they started in 1989, one of the only ones in the Christian scene that was hardcore, metal and all that kind of stuff. So they have worked very hard, 1998 through to about 2003 or 2005, something like that. And then they had a break for a couple of years because the guitarist from Living Sacrifice went and played with POD. And they've changed a number of guitarist and vocalist across the time.
1: Yeah.
0: But this one here, I haven't listened to it for a good while, but I was pretty excited about it and really enjoyed it for something that I wasn't listening to a huge amount of hardcore stuff back then. I was listening to a bit, but this one is good.
1: Awesome.
0: And then, surprise, see if you can pick the who's actually singing in the next song.
1: Mm.
0: By Still Breathing is the second one. But I've just got to go over here.
1: Yeah, you head over and you click the button and let's hit it.

0: That was Still Breathing, Sweet Wound Sour. And it was a chick screaming.
1: Do we have a name of the chick, or is it just a chick?
0: I'm sorry. That would require some research.
1: Let me quickly research. What was the band's name again?
0: Still Breathing.
1: Still Breathing. Front woman?
0: Yes.
1: I think that's the right
0: lead
1: one.
0: Lead singer? Oh, lead screamer?
1: Oh, my gosh. Google, don't do this to me.
0: That's helpful. Are you finding it?
1: Christian, Dacey Bunton.
0: Ah.
1: I believe.
0: Right.
1: Google AI overview has decided to give me like four different bands named Still Breathing.
0: Oh, okay.
1: So I'm having a look and I think I'm fairly sure.
0: Do they do
1: an album called September?
0: Yes.
1: Yes. Then it was Dacey Bunton.
0: Nice. Cool. Rock and roll.
1: Yeah. That was an impressive scream.
0: Yes.
1: So real. That is really impressive to be able to do that. And I also think that's the heaviest we've gone.
0: I think it is. Yes.
1: I think it is. We need to do that more.
0: Oh, okay. Yep. No worries. Yes. There's more. I do have an album. Several albums actually. They did Tooth and Nail. Did some heavy stuff and songs from the Penalty Box. We used to listen this at youth, So it we turned it up loud. No one could really talk to one another unless we went outside, because it was just like we played this after youth.
1: And that's awesome.
0: Yep.
1: That's awesome.
0: We may have got in trouble from neighbours because we were too loud at youth.
1: Well, I hope you know if you're walking past Fitzgibbon Street this Friday night, it's gonna happen.
0: It's going to be very
1: well. It'll either happen or you'll hear, oh, why not? Why can't we play this? We're going to go back into our top 20 with number 2 being Scream by Skillet.
0: Yes. And I've got some news.
1: Oh,
0: they have told us that they're releasing an EP in October. Ooh. They have released a second single, which I'm yet to try and get it up there, but Jason and Brad have been too busy this week looking after Amiga and doing all the stuff, because Jason only just got back from holidays.
1: Yeah, I know. And, like, well, I hope he's well-rested.
0: Yes.
1: Really hope he is.
0: Mm.
1: But I know he's back from holidays, and so I'm waiting for him to reply to my message that I sent today.
0: He was very busy and very important.
1: That's very true.
0: Yes.
1: He's with superstars.
0: Apparently. Let's listen to Skillet.
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0: That's right, Losing It, which is with Disciple.
1: Mm.
0: And that is our number one song.
1: Yeah, it's dethroned Scream.
0: Would you believe it?
1: A little bit. I'm surprised. I thought, like, don't get me wrong, Losing It, great song.
0: Yes.
1: It's a great song. I thought Scream would hold that position a little longer than it has. Because that was a great, because Scream is such a great song.
0: Yes.
1: But I'm hoping that if we get the new stuff, then maybe it will take its place again.
0: Maybe. Maybe. You never know.
1: Mm.
0: We're going to play some more Box Rock Show.
1: Love it.
0: Because, why? Because it's good stuff.
1: Yes.
0: We're going to play The Letter Black and Hanging by a Thread. They were on Tooth and Nail Records. This was released in 2010.
1: Wow.

0: Yes. And that's Aquina by Notaverbs. They were on Goatee, which is Toby Mac's label, or oh, one nice. Of the one of the Goatee brothers. And yep. Yeah, Toby Mac was part of that. That was released in 1999.
1: Wow.
0: The Celibus is another one that's pretty cool. Mm. And Orientation, but lots of fun. Mm. It's a fun one, but they only released one album under Notaverbs. Then they renamed themselves to Verbs. Oh. And then, they didn't do too much after that, unfortunately.
1: Fair enough.
0: But pretty cool, pretty fun.
1: Yeah, that was awesome.
0: Yeah, so a bit of rap for your evening. Now, of course, as you know, we've come to the end of the show.
1: We have come to the end of the show.
0: Would you believe?
1: And it's been a great night, though.
0: It has. We've been packed in some good music, some heavy stuff, some old stuff, and some new stuff.
1: Mm.
0: And we just like doing that.
1: Yeah, and a lot of you know, the box rock show. I love that. Like, you know, plenty of CDs, stuff that we're just pulling out and going, hey, this is a cool band, or hey, like, this album's got some awesome stuff on it.
0: That's
1: and like, if you were listening to the show tonight and, you know, we're still trying to work this sort of stuff in. Mm. So if you have any like feedback or anything, feel free, like, send it through. Because we just want to give you guys the best show we can.
0: Yes.
1: And whilst we're having a great time with it, you know, we want to make sure you guys are having a great time with it. So even if you got song suggestions, send them through.
0: We'd love it. Yep. No, that's good. Anyway, thank you very much for listening. Mm. It's Charlie and Glenn, and it's a big rock show. And enjoy Crash and Burn. Write this down.

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1: Eddie Wu is the high school maths teacher and internet sensation who won the Australia Day Local Hero Award in 2018. After one student couldn't make it to class, he decided to film his maths classes and put them on YouTube. Now he's reached millions of people all around the world with his WooTube channel. Eddie says he's not a teacher who is a Christian, he is a Christian who is a teacher. He said, "My understanding of the reason people are given the gifts they have is to serve those around them, both in the Christian context and in the world today." He says that you only have to scratch a little beneath the surface of any subject to find the design of God in it. But with mathematics, it's so obvious. We talk about the fact that the universe is designed in this way, and you can find all of these patterns. Do you think that's a coincidence? One of the things he loves to point out is that we call the universe the cosmos, which means ordered and structured and designed, as opposed to chaos. And the reason why we find these mathematical principles is because there was a designer. But we didn't just spring into being. It has immense beauty. Why on earth should the equations of the earth be beautiful? The answer is because we have a beautiful designer who designs things beautifully. So for me, he said, it's a source of marvelling at the way that God has crafted the universe. I'm Matt Prater. For more, go to historymakers.tv.
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2: 10 men with leprosy cried out for mercy. Jesus healed them all, but only one came back to say thank you. Luke chapter 17 verse 15 says, "When he saw that he was healed, he came back, praising God in a loud voice. And Jesus asked, where are the other nine?" Sometimes we're quick to pray when we're desperate, but slow to worship when we're blessed. The one who returned was a Samaritan, a foreigner, yet his gratitude set him apart. Gratitude opens the door to deeper intimacy with Jesus. Don't let your answered prayer become old news. Be the one who returns, who thanks, who worships, not just for what Jesus gives, but for who he is.
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2: Hi, it's Jamin, your 1 minute coach. One of the things I enjoy most about coaching is helping people see that they far underestimated their own capabilities. Most people don't really know what they are able to achieve because they've never really expected big things from themselves. It's so funny when people say, "I'm only human." This is to totally forget that the human being is the most wondrous and complex thing on the planet. Now, one simple way to increase what you are capable of is just to ask better questions. Here's an example of making a small adjustment to a simple question to drastically improve what you are capable of in life. Question 1, can I do this? Question 2, how can I do this? By adding one word to the question, it completely changes what happens inside your head when you hear it. The second question causes your brain to assume that it can be done, allowing it to search for the way to make it happen. If your brain can't find a way, then a new way must be created. For more information, go to oneminutecoach.com.au.
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2: Wanna hear a part of my story? I tried to hide in the glory and sweep it under the table so you would never know. Sometimes I feel like an accident. People look when they're passing and never check on the passing.

0: This is A Voice for Hope. It's one of the most common questions people ask me. What is the secret to hearing from God? We love those kinds of questions. What we want is a nice, simple answer. Follow these three steps. Use this formula, take this advice, and voila, you're hearing God's voice. It's a good question, but perhaps it's not the best question. Answering it is a bit like summing up in one sentence the key to a successful marriage or the secret to a great friendship. What we need to understand is that hearing from God happens in the context of a relationship. He's a personal God and love is at the core of his nature. So in the same way I develop my relationships on earth, I develop my relationship with God. So let me direct the question back to you. Think about what makes your relationships open, trusting and free. 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Then apply it to your relationship with God. And now you have the secret. This is Tanya Harris of GodConversations.com.
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3: In the Italian town Ravagna, there's a small church, St. Agostino. Built in 1316, this tiny church had white walls until the 1980s, when the local priest was doing a small repair job and discovered that the walls were actually covered with frescoes, paintings. What was disturbing was that the main image of the biggest fresco was a depiction of early Christians being tortured. They were gruesome pictures. In the 1940s, the attenders believed the frescoes were too strong for the members of St. Agostino's, so they plastered over them and painted the church white. We're all tempted to do the same to history and our lives. We believe that faith is best sold to others when it's fun, easy, and enjoyable. Let's be inspired by the stories of faith under persecution and encouraged to serve God faithfully.
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3: 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I'm Danny Sinnott with Another Brave to Go. Ever set up a new TV and had to tune the channels in? At first there's literally no picture and a bunch of white noise, but then as you adjust things, the picture finally tunes in and comes through loud and clear. Maybe I'm showing my age a bit here, but you get my drift. I remember being at a stalemate in my own journey for a number of months and I couldn't see any movement from God. But the truth in reflection is that God was very active. I was just tuned into the wrong channel. Sometimes we think God's not moving because we're so busy focusing in on the direction that we want Him to answer rather than letting Him walk alongside us and experiencing Him in the small things. 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

0: God is doing in your situation while you're waiting for a bigger answer. 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
1: I remember when I first heard this song by Amy Grant called Angels Watching Over Me. I was only a new Christian, and it really got me thinking about the spiritual world. All you have to do is look at the movies coming out of Hollywood and the latest TV shows. The world has a fascination with the supernatural. And I think one of the problems we have in the West is we don't realise what's happening in the spiritual world. You often hear stories in Papua New Guinea or Africa of supernatural encounters, but it's always been a part of the culture in those kinds of nations. In the West, we're often taught if we can't see it or touch it, then it mightn't exist. But the Bible tells us in Ephesians 6:12, we're not fighting against flesh and blood enemies, but against evil rulers and authorities of the unseen world, against mighty powers in this dark world, and against evil spirits in the heavenly places. There are a number of times in the Bible when God opened people's spiritual eyes to see what was happening in the supernatural world. Imagine if for one day God opened our eyes to see what was really happening in the spiritual world. You don't just have to see it to believe it. I guess the most important thing is that we are a people of prayer who are dressed in the armour of God as outlined in Ephesians 6. And as the Bible says, let's not give the devil a foothold. I'm Matt Prater. For more, go to historymakers.tv.
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2: I was scrolling the other day and an ad popped up on my feed that I definitely didn't want my kids to see and I absolutely didn't want my wife to see. I was embarrassed because they say they send you ads according to your history, but I swear I wasn't doing anything wrong. Have you ever felt busted as an adult? It's such a weird experience. Some people think it's because we feel guilty, but if you're walking with Jesus, all guilt has been dealt with on the cross. There's no condemnation for those that are in Christ, so why do we bring condemnation upon ourselves? If you make a mistake, run to Jesus, forgive yourself, and move on. Do you want to know what the ad was inviting me to? A vegan, silent retreat. There is no way I was searching for that.
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2: Hi, it's Jamin, your one-minute coach. Did you know that after a while, your job is supposed to suck? It's common for people working 9-to-5s to develop a sense of entitlement that somehow they deserve job security and a measure of benefit and reward for what they do. What people often fail to remember is that they are benefiting from the courage and risk of someone with an entrepreneurial spirit who has created the very business that now employs them. Working for someone else, serving their vision, and being told what to do all the time isn't that fun, and it gets less fun the longer you do it. While it may have been a massive stretch for you to land a job in the first place, if you are still in the same role 10 years later, the chances are it is now killing you. The point is that pain is a gift designed to bring you a loving message. Pain tells you something needs changing, that you were meant for more, that your talents are being wasted, that there is more inside you desperate to come out. The pain of your job may be telling you that it's time to spread your wings and fly again. For more information, go to oneminutecoach.com.au.
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1: Hi, this is Rob Martin with God in 60 Seconds. Are you thirsty? 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Yet Jesus says in the Gospel of John, "Let anyone who is thirsty come to me and drink." 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
3: Have you ever been let down by someone you trusted? 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The gospel writers record these words, "Then Satan entered Judas, called Iscariot, one of the 12, and Judas went to the chief priests and the officers of the temple guard and discussed with them how he might betray Jesus. And they were delighted and agreed to give him money." Betrayal is painful, but it may be of some comfort to know that Jesus has walked that road before you.
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4: I love to visit churches, especially in Europe. 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But is Christianity just about some pretty old buildings? 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He died for all, and his sacrifice knows no walls or boundaries. Jesus didn't die between two beautiful pieces of art, but between two miserable criminals. And by doing this, Jesus showed us that he could think of no better place to be than with the broken and the lost. The central message of Christianity, you see, is an open invitation to you and to all to believe and to live.
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1: Are you feeling lonely, abandoned, or left out in a particular area of your life? Maybe it's with friends or at school or work. Maybe even in your church or marriage. It never feels good, does it? I'm Danny Sinnott with Another Brave to Go. I used to have chooks, and we had all sorts of fun names for these chooks, from KFC to Bucket, as in Bucket of Chicken, Nugget, and of course we had a rooster called Red, Red Rooster. But one year we had these two hens that were sitting on clutches of eggs. One was a wonderful mother. She was really gentle with her chicks, nestling them safely under her wings. But the other one wasn't. She'd just peck at each chick and kill them. Peck them to death every time one of them hatched. This meant that I had to watch and rescue each chick and raise it by hand. So I found myself with eight chicks that couldn't go back to their mother. I devised a plan to see if I could get the gentle hen to adopt the rescued chicks. I stuffed them into my jumper and I sat beside the fence next to where the hen was sitting. One by one, I released them under the fence. And then it happened. The hen gently stretched out her wings as wide as she could and tucked all the chicks safely around her, and they joined in with her own chicks. She adopted them as her own. Jeremiah 31:3 says, "I have loved you with an everlasting love, and with loving kindness I have drawn you to myself." People may reject you and try to peck you out of your sense of belonging, but God chose you before the foundation of the world, and He'll never leave you or forsake you. For more resources, podcasts, and videos on doing life together, head on over to our website, braveenough.org.
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2: The Apostle Thomas was sceptical about Jesus' resurrection and wanted proof. Maybe you do too. He said, "Unless I see the nail marks, I will not believe." John chapter 20, verse 25. And Jesus didn't scold him. He showed up. "Put your finger here," he said. That's our God, gentle with doubt, patient with questions. Thomas believed because Jesus met him right where he was. Faith isn't always instant. Sometimes it grows slowly with scars and stories. If you're doubting today, you're not disqualified, you're invited. Jesus still meets people in their questions and still says, "Peace be with you."
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5: There's a well-known story about twin brothers whose father was the town drunk. One of them grew up to be a successful businessman. The other grew up to be the town drunk. When either of them were asked about how they ended up the way they did, both of them said, "Well, with my father that way, how else would you expect me to turn out?" The truth is, we all have choices. We can either learn from the past and become successful, or let our choices take us down the wrong path. The Bible says, "Choose you this day, who will you serve?" Don't let any sins of the past lead you down the wrong path. Every day we have choices, and the Bible says that His Word is a light unto our path and a lamp unto our feet. Let God's Word guide you to make the right choices today. I'm Matt Prater. 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
2: There's gotta be a better way. I know we don't wanna stay afraid. Tomorrow's never gonna change. I was wondering.

Our hearts in the guillotine till we start with humility. Stop the hostility, count the cost and futility. Neither of us are willing to concede the defeat needed, leading our egos to believing we're mere millimeters from victory. Still we stick with the story, recalling past imperfection. Next thing we're storming the borders, ignoring walls that protect them. Second thoughts aren't given a second thought. We're swinging a wrecking ball.

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1: Did you know that near-death experiences and visions of heaven have become so common that there are now several centres for their research at universities around the world? I'm Tanya Harris of God Conversations. What is intriguing about these reports is the list of commonalities. Subjects tell how they experienced a bright light, a man dressed in white, a beautiful city, recognition of loved ones, heightened senses of love and joy, and colours so incredible they can't be described. These experiences are reminiscent of the biblical characters who also saw glimpses of heaven. Stephen as he lay dying, the Apostle Paul who could hardly speak of their wonder, and John whose spectacular visions were passed on to seven Asian churches. Such reports may be God's way of reminding us that life is more than what we see now. Knowing this changes the way we live. To join the journey of hearing God's voice, subscribe to our email updates at godconversations.com.
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1: Hi, it's Jamin, your one-minute coach. I'm often asked for the quickest way to change your life or the hacks or shortcuts to get more of what you want. Einstein said, make things as simple as possible, but no simpler. So if I had to pick, here are the three most important personal development tips according to the one-minute coach. One, you've got to know exactly what you want. Set very well-formed outcomes and know who you need to be to achieve these goals. 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Two, you've got to let go of self-judgment. 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Letting go of self-judgment allows you to adapt, change and correct your course quickly without fuss. You can't do self-awareness and self-judgment at the same time. It also allows you to separate behavior from intention, which is absolutely essential in the process of lasting change. And three, you've got to accept that all we have in life is story. Reality is just your perception. You can change it if you like. For more information, go to oneminutecoach.com.au.
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5: 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What if I get manic and I don't come down? Or what if I get depressed and I want to hurt myself? My mental illness complicates my life, but what I've chosen to do is grab onto God and not let go. I don't know the answers, but surely if anyone does, He knows. I don't have the power, but His power's made perfect in my weakness. I'm pretty sure I'm stuffed without God, so I'm just going to make sure I'm not found without God. Wherever you are, as hard as it is, let Jesus help you and guide you through life.
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2: 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Minke was one of the 26 martyrs who were crucified on a hillside in Nagasaki in 1597. The group had been arrested in Kyoto and marched to Nagasaki. Their deaths were to discourage others from following Jesus. When Minke was hanging on the cross, waiting to die, he said these words, "I have committed no crime, and the only reason I am to be put to death is that I have been teaching the doctrine of our Lord Jesus Christ. I am happy to die for such a cause and see my death as a great blessing from the Lord." Soon after speaking these words and offering forgiveness to his captors, he died, one of the first Christian martyrs in Japan.
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1: Hi, this is Rob Martin with God in 60 Seconds. Why is there still violence against women? 15 years ago, our government spent millions on an advertising campaign, Violence Against Women, Australia Says No. Yet here we are, years later, and it appears nothing has changed. In fact, if anything, the mistreatment of women appears to be getting worse. So what's wrong? Australian of the Year Grace Tane said, "Men are not the enemy. Behaviour, corrupt behaviour, always has been and always will be the enemy." And I totally agree. But why do people behave in a corrupt way? The Bible says the problem lies in the human heart, which is deceitful above all things. So while education campaigns help, what is needed is a heart transformation, which will truly create a safer world for women. To open up more space for reflection and conversation about God, go to thirdspace.org.au.
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5: Have you forgotten who you are? I'm Danny Sinnott with Another Brave to Go. I'm not talking in the sense of amnesia or dementia, but in forgetting the sense of authentic self, of who you really are, because you're always doing, always meeting the demands and expectations of other people, in work life, even ministry. You find that you've lost touch with the simple things. I found myself there. I remember sitting on my bed with God with some coloured pens and a big blank scrapbook, and trust me, blank scrapbook says it all. I felt so blank, but while praying, I asked God to remind me who I am, and not in the sense of who I am in Him, but in the sense of the little things that make up my uniqueness, my likes, my dislikes, my quirks, and my authentic self. I sat there for a while and then I listened. And I started with the simple category of food. What foods do I like and dislike? I have things on there like ice cream and custard and roast lamb. And it might sound silly, but I literally went from category to category to get back in touch with who God made me to be, even down to my strengths and weaknesses and what ticks me off. In the book of Matthew chapter 7, verses 9 to 11, it says to parents, if your children ask for a loaf of bread, do you give them a stone instead? Or if they ask for fish, do you give them a snake? Of course not. So if you simple people know how to give good gifts to your children, how much more will your heavenly Father give good gifts to those who ask Him? You're a precious child of God, that's for sure. So embrace your authentic self. Be true to God, be true to your journey, and overall, be true to you. For more resources, podcasts and videos on doing life together, head on over to our website, braveenough.org.
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3: In school, I experienced bullying. They shoved me in an empty locker once and I spent a whole period locked up in there. But you know what? 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I'd made sure that I was friends with the toughest, biggest kid in my year. And I still remember this friend of mine hoisting one of the bullies up by his shirt collar high up against the locker room wall, just gently reminding him what would happen to him if he touched me again. There's times in life when you feel so down and out that the picture of gentle Jesus, meek and mild, isn't quite what you need. 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The Lord is on your side when you feel helpless and overwhelmed. He's on your side when you put your trust in Him. When you're going through tough times, remember that the Lord is a mighty warrior and He fights for you.
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4: Person being very rigid said, well, everybody does that. Water running through the pipes bothers everybody. No, it doesn't. It doesn't bother everybody to that same degree that you would create such a system that no one turns on the water after 8 p.m.
5: When we stand before the altar, we pledge to love and cherish our spouse in a sacred covenant.

0: author, podcaster, master life coach, ordained minister, and specialist in neurodiversity. We're going to discuss some of the keys to address neurodiversity within a marriage and provide some insights on how the church should be able to approach this better. That's Dr. Stephanie Holmes, our guest today, along with my wife, Kate, and I'm Brett Ryan for Focus on the Family Australia. Well, welcome to the program via Zoom in America.
1: I love being here. Thank you so much for inviting me.
2: I've got to say, I was absolutely exhausted just listening to Brett read out that list of all your qualifications and what you've been doing. I want to know how you've got time.
1: That is an excellent question. I really don't know. I think I get so in pursuit when I'm passionate about something. And usually you can't get a seat at the table if you don't have a degree or a certification to get there. So I just kind of go after it and just kind of make it happen. So I can try to have a seat at the table, and then there you go. Another certification or another degree kind of happened.
2: Amazing.
0: Well, on that note, tell us a little bit the Dr. Stephanie story, your faith journey, your family dynamics, and then how you're going professionally.
1: Sure. So I'll kind of give you the elevator speech version. My husband and I are childhood sweethearts. We go all the way back to elementary school, actually. We grew up in the same church, went to youth group together, all of that good stuff. And we did obviously eventually marry. I went to school initially, I wanted to be a lawyer, justice and defending the weak and the vulnerable. That's what I wanted to do. In my undergraduate, the Lord totally changed my direction. He's like, nope, you're going into counseling. And I'm like, well, that's a problem, because the church that I go to says psychology is the devil's science. And that's going to be a little problematic for me to be a psychology major. So there's backstory to that, but the Lord was pretty persistent that I needed to become a licensed professional counselor. And so we got married. We started pursuing that lovely Christian dream of a Christian marriage. And then our daughter was born, who is bright and precocious, but also was a little bit different. Started having trouble in school. And then the story takes a little bit of a diversion.
0: Mm-hmm. And that diversion is a diagnosis.
1: Autism. Yeah, autism. So yeah. Back then, it was called Asperger syndrome from 1994 to 2013. She was a girl. That made it a little problematic because it was thought to be, you know, mostly profound in boys. Rain Man, while that was a great movie, kind of pigeonholed a little bit into what autism looked like. We weren't talking that much about exceptionality and people with genius IQs who could also be on the spectrum. So it took about 2 years to get the right diagnosis for her. But once that happened, that just really changed everything for us, because there weren't the right supports at our church or in our community or in her school. And so we really had to change things in order to find her that right community. Because our goal is just whatever her potential is, we don't know what it is yet. Whatever the potential is, let's do what's necessary to get her to that level. And we'll see what that is as the road unfurls.
2: And so that led you to then study that as well.
1: Yeah, and I fought it for the longest time. I was so worried in my 20s and 30s about being pigeonholed as the autism person. And people do this differently. Me personally, I never wanted to have my identity as autism mom. Like, I am Stephanie. I do this. I have a daughter who is on the spectrum. I didn't want autism to be her identity. I didn't want autism mom to be my identity.
2: Yeah.
1: So for many years, I just kept doing my standard, you know, family marriage practice stuff. But then as Sydney was getting older, it was like, wait a minute, we have a whole generation of people diagnosed in the 90s, early 2000s that are going to be dating and marrying. And I don't think we've done anything to change how we do marriage and family dynamics. And I started like beating the drum and trying to get big organizations to listen to me. And then it's kind of like, oh, that's not a thing. Autistic people aren't going to get, they're not going to go to therapy. That's crazy talk. And I was like, okay, and now that's all I do every day for my life for a living. So,
0: and we at Focus on the Family Australia, you just think, and we'll talk about it at the end, the websites you have and the resources, they are fantastic. And we have can testify of so many marriages that have been blessed because of your work and along with your husband and doing the podcast to bring this to the light and to help not only families and couples, but also the church to do this much more effectively and to be able to support them rather than put them outside to welcome them and embrace them. And as I said in my opening remarks,

0: marks. You know, some of the Christian therapy or counseling therapy that you have, or the, even the books that are available, don't often fit into the model for a neurodiverse person or a couple. Can you speak a little bit more into that? Because the idea of being neurodiverse means they might have rigid thinking, they don't really read between the lines, they may have that lack of empathy. There's a variety, it's a spectrum, as we said. But, you know, why is it so difficult for couples to get the right help?
1: Well, it's so interesting because I think, you know, I was getting my master's in counseling and then was a marriage and family therapist for many years. There wasn't even the thought, the assumption to think that two people on your couch even have different neurotypes. There's the assumption that we're neurotypical. We all developed in a certain way. And even back in the 90s, therapists thought that people with ADHD grew out of it. It's like somehow magically around 18, 19, 20, the person just doesn't have ADHD anymore, you know? So we weren't even thinking about ADHD or autism in dating and marital relationships. And 1994 is the very first time we talk about Asperger's and high functioning autism. And when I was in school, my professor said, these individuals will not marry. They will live alone. We don't really know too much about it yet, but just know it for differential diagnosis. You're not going to see this ever show up in your counseling room. And so something in my head was like, huh, that's a very big statement to make. And it just kind of stuck in the back of my head. So when my daughter's going through all of her stuff, I was like, is this the thing I was never supposed to see that was never going to show up in my world right here in my living room? And I read a book called Asperger Syndrome by Dr. Tony Atwood, did the checklist and was like, oh my goodness, this is that thing I was never supposed to see. Mm-hmm. But sometimes even secular therapy isn't caught up with the current research. You tend to go to school and you do the modality that you know, and then a book updates and not everybody does the update, you know, kind of like computers and phones. Not everybody does the update. And so there's that research happening. Therapists aren't updated. And then sometimes the church can be a little bit behind that. What's happening in neuroscience doesn't always come into the church circles. And so that was kind of a perfect storm because we have in the 90s, this new understanding of Asperger's, high functioning autism. And the 90s is when all the Christian books start to, they're everywhere. There's like the boom of Christian marriage books. And it just wasn't meshing, especially for those who were undiagnosed. They were feeling a lot of shame. Like, why doesn't this work for me? We're doing the books. We're doing the intensives. We're going to Focus on the Family intensive weekends. Why are we still struggling so much to connect? Why is this not like we were promised it would be? And then that causes a lot of shame, either internally or from your faith system. And now you've got that on top of already something that can be pretty complex.
0: I'm sure our audience would like to know, not only is your daughter now a young adult, she is married, so she beat that system, according to your professor. And you also, initially it was self-diagnosed, but then formally diagnosed. Your husband also has been on the autism spectrum. So there's a whole different level of understanding that you have learned and experienced yourself.
1: Yes, it went from like professional research to lived experience as a mom and then lived experience as a spouse, because people on the spectrum, especially when they're diagnosed in adulthood, one of the reasons they're missed is because they have learned compensatory strategies along the way. Mm-hmm. If you get in trouble enough in a parochial school at church for not giving eye contact, you will figure out a way to fake it or look like you're giving it. Or you've got to do, you know, church music or join a small group or do things at work. You'll learn some compensatory strategies. They might not be healthy for you. They might not be the best, but when you don't know and, you know, your survival skills kick in, you'll do that. And so you might meet someone on the spectrum at work and then you're hearing things about things being this way at home. And it's like, no, that's not Joe or Bob. They're perfect in interviews. They're fine in small groups, but you don't know what that person is doing to really make it through those social situations that they're just trying to get through. And then at home might be crashing because they put all the energy into the workday or the school day if they're a child. And then the home family dynamics are way different than what that person is doing outside of the home.
2: Was there a big relief for he and you once he was diagnosed, because you go, oh, that makes sense now. Or there's a relief that he didn't have to then do those behaviors to try and look neurotypical, because he could say, oh, that explains why.
1: Okay, so my husband, he's a little bit of an outlier. He really likes being unique and really never camouflaged.
2: Yeah.
1: Really never did the masking thing. Was kind of like Dan was Dan wherever Dan was. And so, and which was kind of one of the things that I liked about him. Growing up, I was a cheerleader. I dated a lot of people who were athletes. And, you know, there was always that acting and this different persona. And one thing that drew me to Dan was always Dan in every situation. Then I didn't know that that would be problematic later. I was like, okay, can you like be a little bit more like mature in this situation, please? There's different expectations here. But for us, I always say it was fortunate for us. We loved autism and our child first, right? Because as a parent, you do what you've got to do for your child. And then when he started thinking he was on the spectrum, he said it's like a non-event. It was like, well, that explains a lot of things. Like when we were having the conversation over lunch, he just continues to eat. I was like, I think you might be on the spectrum. He's like, I've been telling you that for years, you know, and that was it. I was like having this deep revelatory thing, like, oh my goodness. And he was like, yeah, probably so. For me, it really helped with things that I thought were intentional and hurtful that he just wouldn't do. It's like, oh, okay. He's not picking up on that. Okay. I am going to have to be a little bit more direct, which in the southern part of the United States, women are not supposed to be direct. And that's very difficult. In southern culture, sometimes Christianity, you're not supposed to be direct. And like, okay, this is going to have to look a lot different. I can't wait, leave notes, leave hints. It's going to have to be very direct, concrete conversation. And so then that looks a certain way to other people when they see you interacting. And I'm like, I can't beat around the bush and hope he gets it. We've got to be very upfront.
0: I'd like to talk more about this. I can just imagine many listeners are saying, hang on, that's my spouse. And so we need to talk a little bit more about that. Our guest today is Dr. Stephanie Holmes, a specialist in autism spectrum disorder, and you're listening to Focus on the Family Australia.
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0: Welcome back to Focus on the Family Australia. Our guest today is Dr. Stephanie Holmes, a specialist in autism spectrum disorder. And we're talking about neurodiversity within a marriage.
1: And before that break, we were actually just looking at you having to be more direct, not subtle. And to be honest, I think in most relationships, we would benefit from that. I think sometimes the guessing game, if you really loved me, you'd know.
2: Right. Forget about that neurodiverse relationships. Toss that aside.
1: Well, to be honest, I think so many people struggle with that because there is that if you actually knew me, you would know what I need or you'd know what I want for a gift or whatever it is. And then so many people fail because they just don't know whether they're neurodiverse or not.
2: Yes. But two things like with gift giving, since we're talking about gift giving, Dan is a little bit more stoic. And also with autism, there's something called self-referencing. So I only have my opinion and my perspective. If I'm the autistic person. And so if I could do without it, you could do without it. So I came from a family of big holidays and gifts were a big thing and just all kinds of things were a big thing. And I was very upfront. I have some expectations, like in our premarital counseling, like I have expectations about travel, our honeymoon, anniversaries. Like I laid it all out. Like, let's get it all out on the table in premarital. Like every odd year I want to travel. I expect, you know, and he's like, yes, he's nodding his head over there. And then like nothing's happening. And I'm like, I was very clear, you know, in our pre-engagement kind of counseling. But in his way, he took the verse about being content in every situation very black and white. So when I would want something or express distress, like you didn't get me a birthday card or whatever, he was like, well, Paula said we're supposed to be in content in all situations. And I'd be like, you quote Paul to me one more time. But he was content. He didn't like parties. He didn't like people looking at him. He didn't like the attention. And so I was a reciprocal person. So I'm trying to like, you know, show our kids and this is what we do. And he's like, no, I don't want parties. And if I don't want parties, you don't want them either. And I don't want gifts. You don't want them either. And so that was a huge thing for almost two decades that caused a lot of pain because he really was like, well, I don't need holiday. I don't need travel. I don't need to go out to eat. I'm fine being at home all the time. And I was like, I'm not fine.
1: How did you reconcile that?
0: Yeah, that's the thing.
1: I think that's a really good example because I feel like a lot of people are in this position that struggle with this. So how did you reconcile that?
2: Okay, so my Southern and evangelical upbringing would have said, well, if he doesn't want it, you can't do it. And you're just going to have to learn to live without it.
1: Right.
2: Part of me said, okay, that's not working. I'm getting a little resentful and that there's got to be more solutions to this problem than if he doesn't want it, I don't do it.
0: Yeah.
2: And having an autistic child and an ADHD child, the therapist, the occupational therapist, speech therapist, they're like, you must broaden their horizons. You must teach them to do things in social settings. You must travel. You have to teach.
0: Yeah.
2: And so it came to the point when I started making a little bit of money myself, I was like, okay, babe, you are invited. And I really want you to go to the mountains or the beach or the whatever. You don't have to. You don't have to. But the girls and I are going. And so here's what we're going to do. And here's the plan. And he would like, cool, staying home. And for several years, he stayed at home. He just opted out and stayed at home. And then finally, I can't remember if one of the girls or we were looking through photo albums. He was like, I'm not in very many of the photo albums. I'm like, because you're not there. You're not there. You're not in the photo albums because you're not at the beach. You're not in the mountains. I'm taking your mom. I'm taking my mom. I'm taking nieces and nephews. And so finally, there was finally a like, I'm missing out on something. And then when we got the understanding of the label, we actually started figuring it out in like 2014. I was like, I am flexible. I can travel anytime. I can go off season. You tell me what you need to feel comfortable traveling and we can figure it out. I don't have to go in the most populated time. We can go in the least populated time. If it's weather is a problem, we can go. Tell me what you need and we'll figure it out. And so him being a systems programmer with IT and I'm a systems person with marriage and family, it's like, okay, let's just take a systems approach. Let's look at the variables and let's figure out solutions that work for both of us. And then we just started kind of working it from there, trial and error. Okay, that didn't work last time. It wasn't a failure. What did we learn and what can we apply to next time?
0: And that's kind of how we did it. And trial and error. In your clinical setting and speaking to people, I mean, it sounds very simple. What you did and how you approached it sounds very organized and structured, but that frustration and the resentment,
1: pain,
0: and pain, the discovering that this is what it's always going to be like, feeling. Talk to me about, in a clinical setting, when a couple come and see you and someone says, well, yes, I am on the ASD and my spouse is finding it really difficult.
2: So I would say one of the first barriers is if the couple, specifically the man, is over the age of 40, it's a lot harder to take on the identification of autism or ADHD or neurodiverse. It's like really hard. And I don't know if it's cultural. I don't know if it's faith, community, but it's a lot harder for people over the age of 40 because there's so much stigma involved. And so sometimes that's the first barrier, because then the wife is like, well, then please just do marriage work with us. And let's just don't use the word autism and don't use the word ADHD. And let's just, like, we know it, but he doesn't know it. And I was like, that's not going to work. Because if we're not all on the same page that your brain works this way and your brain works this way, and we're trying to come to create, you know, solutions that work for both of you, the rigid thinker who doesn't think they're rigid is going to keep pushing in their system because they're not thinking, oh, I'm being rigid here, or I am not listening to your perspective, or I'm self-referencing and I'm not taking the whole family into consideration, or I really do have a sensory issue. I was testing this one person and the person hired me and hired another person. The other person said, no, the person's not on the spectrum. And I'm like, definitely the person's on the spectrum. And the other evaluator said, oh, they don't have any sensory issues. And I was like, oh, really? Are you aware that no one's allowed to run water in the house after 8 p.m.? The nannies, the kids, you must brush your teeth, flush the toilets, be done with running water by 8 p.m. Does that seem typical? Well, that didn't come up. He didn't ask about it. He said, do you have any sensory issues? And the person said, no, I do not. And so they skipped on. I'm like, I want to know how your house runs. What's going on? What happens at bedtime? And so that's not typical for one person. So that person, being very rigid, said, well, everybody does that. Water running through the pipes bothers everybody. No, it doesn't. It doesn't bother everybody to that same degree that you would create such a system that no one turns on the water after 8 p.m. That is either the suddenness or the sound is affecting you and your nervous system. Okay. That's valid, but we all can't live under 20 rules based on your sensory. And if I don't believe I have any sensory issues, I'm not open to hearing how we can change that. And so that's why I really believe before you can really do the work, both people have to be on board with understanding this is neurodiversity. And we are thinking outside the box within the covenant of always within the covenant biblical marriage, but we got to do some outside the box thinking on coming up with solutions. Yeah. Because just pretending this is just hard is not going to be a viable solution.
0: There are so many different variants. My mind is going into all those things you just said. And I think we're only just scratching the surface and we need to continue this conversation.
2: Right.
0: If you'd be more than willing to come back for another part two of talking about marriage. But what would you like to say to someone right now who's listening, who's thinking, I think my partner, my spouse is neurodiverse? What would you like to say to them and what encouragement would you like to give to them?
2: So usually it is the non-autistic spouse that finds it first. You kind of alluded to it at the beginning. Somebody in the family gets a diagnosis, a child or a grandchild. And now we have so much, many more resources. We all start thinking like, oh, so-and-so might be, so-and-so might be. Oh, the engineers. Oh, grandpa. And so it kind of starts, everybody kind of starts thinking, you know, the unique person, the person that was really smart, the engineer, all are starting to look like, oh, we're seeing this pattern. And so usually the person in the most pain is the one doing the most research. So usually it's the non-autistic spouse. And usually what they're Googling, sadly, is my husband a narcissist? Because the behavior looks very, very, very similar. And if you are living in an autistic relationship and you aren't aware, it feels like narcissistic abuse. The intention is far different. The autistic person is ignorant of what they're doing. The narcissist is very intentional and manipulative. But if you're living in it and you don't know, it feels the same. So the non-autistic spouse is usually just Googling, researching. Is it a narcissist? Is it autism? They find relief when they find, like, this could be neurodivergency and not narcissism. Thank goodness, because there's hope if it's autism and neurodivergence. And they feel this relief and grief and hope. And then they go to try to present it to their partner. And if they're not open, and then there's this battle and division, it's like hope is lost. So for that person, I say, we're only responsible for ourselves. I say to every woman I work with, you are smart enough that if you could change this relationship alone, you would have already done it. You would have already figured it out, but you can't. This is a Jesus, you and he thing to change the relationship. However, you can work on you, bitterness, resentment, unforgiveness, boundaries.
3: Yes.
4: That's so
2: Stop being codependent. 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You can work on that. Hopefully they'll come around, pray about it, but that person's going to have to be on board to really do the work to change the relationship.
4: That is so good. Well, Stephanie, thank you so much for being our guest today.
2: Love being here. Great conversation. Thank you.
4: And we look forward to part two of this conversation. 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
1: I heard a story about the importance of having a vision and having dreams for your life. There was a young guy who didn't have much confidence in life. He didn't brush his hair, he didn't wear deodorant, he walked around dragging his feet and didn't have a dream or a goal for his life. His parents would always lay down the law and tell him, brush your hair, put on deodorant, put a smile on your face, get a spring in your step. But he didn't have a teachable heart and he didn't listen to what they had to say. One day the boy walked into the family home. His hair was slicked back, he smelt good, he had a spring in his step and a smile on his face like they'd never seen before. Something had changed on the inside and it was showing on the outside. You know what happened? He saw a UFO, an unidentified female object. This young boy had fallen in love and realised if he was going to get the girl, he had to change his life. Something on the inside changed and everything on the outside changed too. You know, the book of Proverbs says, without vision, people perish. We all need to have a vision, a dream, a goal in life. Whether it's a girl, whether it's a job, whether it's a calling that we've got in life. When we've got a vision, we should write it down, make it plain, so that those that read it might run with it. When you've got a vision in life, you want to get out of bed every day and make the most of the day. You want to do everything you can to achieve that goal or impress the girl. What's the vision that's on your heart? What's your dream? Why don't you write it down today? I'm Matt Prater. For more, go to historymakers.tv.
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2: In his final moments on the cross, Jesus cried out, my God, why have you abandoned me? Mark chapter 15, verse 34. That wasn't weakness, it was love. Jesus was quoting Psalm 22, a prophecy of suffering of the promised Messiah, showing he knew exactly what he was doing. For the first time in eternity, Jesus experienced the agony of separation from the Father, so we never have to. That's the weight of sin, that's the depth of love. He was abandoned so you could be adopted. If you've ever felt forsaken, know this. Jesus understands, and he took your place so you'd never walk alone.
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9: And joining me today on History Makers is Pastor Justin Michael Gall, otherwise known as Justin Michael. Some may know him as Gus. And he was the lead singer and the guy who was responsible for the band Compliments of Gus. G'day, Gus. Justin Michael, how are you going, mate?
10: I am sensational, Steve.
9: So, Justin, Compliments of Gus went all over the place. You went touring, let's say. You went touring.
10: Mm-hmm.
9: And you did a little thing called AGMF in Toowoomba in Queensland, the Australian Gospel Music Festival. And, of course, there's other gospel music festivals that ran as well. Tell us about all that.
10: Oh, my goodness. That's a conversation that could take 3 hours. Look, honestly, in that season, it was just such an incredible season. When I look back, there were people that were taking risks, bold people, and groups of churches, especially in Toowoomba. It was a combined churches effort, and they would get together, they would back it, they would fund it, they would make sure it was a beautifully run event, and the whole city and people from around Australia and international showed up. And so I believe Compliments of Gus holds the record for the most AGMFs played, or Easterfest AGMF. And so it just became a really important thing for us to do. Victoria wasn't so good at having music festivals that were for CCM stuff, but there was always AGMF, and the other one was Black Stump in New South Wales. So we would tour. Our tours were never long because we all had families and working and all the stuff. But we would often take, maybe 2 weeks and play towns on the way up and the way back, and that's how we do that. But Easterfest / AGMF was incredibly important to us because today I have relationships with people from that season that are still very, very important to me. In fact, in the mid-2010s, early 2010s, there was a flood in Toowoomba, two floods, in fact, over a six-month period. And we actually put a song together called Toowoomba Sun with a bunch of artists from the festival. It created kind of this fundraiser kind of effort because there was such love for the city and such love for those leaders that took the risk and put that event together. It was an incredible time.
9: Yeah, it was a great event. Sadly, it's no longer happening, which is really sad. In fact, I don't think there's any gospel music festivals happening around the nation at the moment, although there is talk of something coming up fairly soon, I do believe. So watch this space.
10: Let's hope.
9: Let's hope. Yeah, it'd be great to see, because there's a lot of Aussie artists and international artists, of course, that would be chomping at the bit to get into a CCM festival.
10: Yeah, I think the cost of production, the cost of touring, the cost of everything now is just, it's exponential comparative to what it was even 5 to 10 years ago.
9: Absolutely.
10: And it's just harder to do. So it's a bigger financial risk, and you're seeing festivals of all sorts fall over around the planet. But again, these seasons come and go. So I know there will come another season, but I'm not going to put my hand up to run a festival, but I'll happily come along and help out. I'll clean the toilets for them if they want to run one.
9: Hey, well, you're still doing music today. Mm. And is Compliments of Gus still recording, still doing gigs?
10: No. So Compliments finished in 2015, actually. It's been quite a while.
9: Yeah.
10: The last album was called The Black and the White of It. Some of the best writing we ever did, actually. I'm still very, very proud of that record. A song called Meteors was sort of the most played song off that album.
9: Yeah.
10: And it's got songs like Good Man, which is still a very prayerful song that I still go back to. Just some beautiful contributions from friends, other musicians on that album as well, which are really lovely. We did a cover of DC Talk's What If I Stumble, and Kevin Max from DC Talk sang on that with us. It's an amazing thing. But no, I always say to people, look, I make music or part of me dies. And so I've kept recording music. I've got a friend, Gavin Chan, who actually produced one of our first records, a record called If This Is The End. He produced that for Compliments. And so he and I have remained very, very close, and he's an exceptionally generous man and an exceptionally talented man. And so the stuff that I've released under Justin Michael has been fully produced by him. And
9: right.
10: And so otherwise my songs would have just been me and my guitar at home, and you wouldn't have ever heard them. But Cannot See Tomorrow and In Case of Fire and Here Comes the Day, those songs are just so precious to me because they're little journal entries for me of working through some of the catharsis I needed after life slapped me around a fair bit in those mid-2010s. And so I always want to honour Gavin because he's one of those guys with just an incredible heart, good fruit in his life. He has kept his head above water in lots of amazing ways and helped me keep my head above water as well. Yeah. And so, you know, music for me, again, it's a love language. It's a thing that helps me feel the world around me, and it helps me say things that I can't articulate in other ways. And so, yes, that's a long answer, but that's why I keep creating music. Go ahead.

0: And joining me today on History Makers is Pastor Justin Michael Goll. So, Justin, the Melbourne Gospel Choir happened.
1: I believe
0: Roma Waterman kicked that off way back when. And I remember watching you and a whole heap of other wonderful singers up on the stage at the Carols event in Melbourne and the Sydney Meyer Music Bowl. And, how did that all happen?
1: Well, you may be picking up on an idea here, Steve, that I walked into a room and said yes.
0: that's right.
1: I got a call from Judd. So many people would know Judd Field from, most people actually know him now as the haircut guy on the Carols. Judd is an incredible, a monster singer who's got this coif of hair that he does up in like a Flock of Seagulls kind of hairdo. And he's stuck with it for years. More power to you, Judley. Judd gave me a call and said, one of our guys has dropped out. I can't remember how I knew Judd, but I knew Roma. So Roma must have been music director of the choir at the time, rang me and said, can you come and do this event with us? It was a Morning Melodies with Marina Pryor at the Art Centre. Who's saying no to that? And so I didn't, I'm not a trained singer. I'm a French horn player. That was my classical music degree. So I just said yes.
0: I actually remember that. I remember that happening way back when, yes.
1: Oh, my goodness, really? That's hilarious. So I stepped into this thing and started rehearsing and, had to learn harmonies and moves and all this stuff. So, the fear factor is there. And they said, just wear all black, you'll be fine. Now, I'm a, 18-year-old student with no money and I didn't really have a black suit. So I can't remember what I did. I must have cobbled together something, borrowed some mates, but I found this really nice pair of shoes that I thought were really, really classy, but they had, they were black and white. They were like a
0: I don't know.
1: They just had some white on them. They looked like a spat, like a 1920s kind of spat. Anyway, I thought they were really classy. I thought that's what they were going for. I rocked up and Judd, like for the event, and Judd's face just went a bit pale. He goes, mate, have you got black shoes? I said, oh, yeah, these are my black shoes. He goes, no, they're black and white. I said, oh, is that – anyway. So I think the combination of being the idiot that wore the black and the white shoes, because that's what I got known for then, and they kept inviting me back. So I must have done something right. And that, again, some beautiful friendships formed through that and some beautiful connections, and it really – trained me well in some skills that I would use later on in church life as well. So, we did all sorts of things. We did the footy show with Channel 9. We did the grand final a couple of times. We found ourselves in all sorts of unique and interesting places. And that's one of the things that I love about those stories of you just say yes and give things a go. And, you're not going to be good at everything, but apparently I was good enough to stick around for a while with the gospel choir. Let's

0: And joining me today on History Makers is Pastor Justin Michael Gohl. Well, not only are you a gifted musician, talented musician, you're also a pastor. So let's go down that little rabbit hole, if you like, and talk about your role as a pastor and your church there in Geelong.
1: So pastoral work was the thing I wasn't going to do, but it's the room that I ended up in. You know, one of the big fascinating questions for most of us is, you know, depending on who you've hung out with, people might talk to you about, you know, the grand plan and figuring out what it is and, you know, what's God got for you? And, you know, people want to shape it and see it before it can be even understood. I've just walked into rooms and kept saying, yes, I walked into a church. When I got to Geelong, I'd been involved in, you know, the church music bands, you know, in every church I'd landed in. When I got to uni, I was I started attending a church in Melbourne, and actually in that season I was part of three different churches because I was dating a girl in Geelong, doing uni in Melbourne, and my family were in Ballarat, so I'd do these triangles of the state and play drums or guitar or something at each church whenever I was there on a Sunday. So I've always been able to put my hand up to volunteer. But when I arrived in Geelong, I went to a church that was over the road from the unit that Jody and I had just bought, and didn't know what the church was, but, you know, they were there, so I went and visited one Sunday night. And long story short, a couple of weeks in, the guy who was the music director at the time, again, knew me. I didn't know him, but he'd known me because he'd heard the music. And one night he was playing and he said, oh, can you just... To anyone that's never been to this kind of church before, it's a bit of a strange story. He was playing the guitar, leading the band, and he said, I just got to go and pray with these people. Could you just grab the guitar and play this last part of the worship set?
0: Yeah.
1: And so I did. And that's how I got involved in that creative team. And that's the church where I did my pastoral training and ended up becoming a pastor of that church. We did some church revitalization projects. We planted a church. We became a multi-site church over many years. At some point, I turned around and realized I was actually a pastor and I didn't mean to be. And so, you know, these are just the things. This might sound scary to a lot of other people, but I think that's the journey of faith. People have a version of that. If they've walked with the Lord for a while, there's these steps you take and you turn around and you look back, and that's how you understand where God has taken you. The steps forward, you know, thy word is a lamp to my feet and a light unto my path, Psalm 111. It's just that idea of, I only see the next step in front of me. I don't, you know, no one's ever been able to say, you know, it's going to be a highway and it's going to go here. Just take steps of obedience. And that's really been my story. So when I was asked to preach, I just said yes. And I figured out how to after that. When I was asked to, how do you run a cafe in a church? I don't know. Let's figure it out. It's a lot of that. Now, again, there's a bit of personality stuff in that and different gifts that you have to carry. But essentially, I've just said yes. And so my love for the word and my love for teaching the word just sort of flows into that work. The work we're doing now is at a little church called Manno Chapel, which is a 111-year-old church that was down to just a few people, and the buildings are kind of dilapidated and falling over. And a couple of years ago, they said, "Could you come and help?" And I just felt like I should help. And so we've been able to revitalize parts of the building, but it's a landlocked little chapel in the middle of town. And but it's a beautiful chapel, and I talk about my work is about facility and fellowship. I think looking after people and helping them gather together is what the fellowship is about, and that's starting to get a bit healthier now, which is really lovely. But the facilities probably need a bit of a bulldozer. So it's this really interesting juxtaposition of the health of the group that are gathering, knowing that the buildings are going to need some love. But that's okay. We'll just keep rocking up and seeing what the Lord provides. It's been fun so far.
0: That's great stuff. Well, Gus, Pastor Justin Michael Gohl, thank you for joining us today on History Makers. 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
11: 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On this show, we chat about life and faith and our mental well-being. And this week, Ash is back speaking about what it's like to rebuild your life as a Christian woman after being divorced and then being remarried and seeing where life takes you from there. So thanks for tuning in to Sunburnt Souls, and I pray this discussion is a blessing to you.
12: It's cool it's worked out like that. Mm. Were you thinking it was or wasn't going to work out when you first got divorced?
13: With Zach or just in general?
12: Yeah, like, oh. You know, you're Christian woman, 30s, divorced. It's not normally you're like, it's not normally the plan.
13: It's not ideal.
12: But, you know, in that moment, did you still have that same faith you had, you know?
13: I still had faith. I knew it would be okay.
12: Mm.
13: And it's so funny. I actually spoke to someone at church and they're like, oh, how's it going? What's going, you know? And I was like, oh, no, man. There is any time to get divorced. Now's a good time because, look, I'm 30.
12: You said this to them.
13: Yeah. I was like, I'm 30, so I still got life to live, right? I'm not completely gone. I have 3 kids already, so I'm not in a rush. I'm not trying to find someone to, like, have a baby. You know, so if there was ever a time to get divorced, I think now would be the time, right? Like, this is the most opportune time to, you know, have 3 kids, 7 and under. This is great.
12: Yeah.
13: But my plan, and again, like, you know, joke's on me, God had another plan. My plan was, because I was also seeing a psychologist at the time, because I thought that was really important.
12: Yeah.
13: It was to give myself 2 years before I even considered dating,
12: yeah,
13: or, you know, approaching anyone. That was my time. The first year, because my psychologist had said, look, normally kids seem fine for about a year, and then after a year, that's when you start to see things happening.
12: Yeah.
13: So I thought, right, I'll give myself a year to pull myself together, to get myself sorted, to heal, to grow, to, you know, regain strength. I'll get a year

0: time.
1: Yeah.
0: I don't want to waste someone else's time. And so in my head, I had baggage. And it's not that kids are baggage. I'm not saying that. Archer, I had Archer, who was 2.
1: Yeah.
0: Only just started chewing. Not well. But teething chewing.
1: Yeah.
0: So not well. He wasn't walking. Well, he wasn't even sitting. Walking was like...
1: That was a daydream.
0: Maybe it'll happen.
1: Yeah.
0: He was screaming, constantly. I'd put him to bed at 7 and he would be up by 8 p.m. screaming. So much so that we lived in a small little townhouse cul-de-sac-y area, which is beautifully silent except for us. And so he would scream.
1: Yeah.
0: Maybe every hour, just scream for no reason. If you held him, he screamed. If you felt it didn't matter what it was, he was just screaming. And the neighbors would complain to me about,
1: yeah,
0: it's really loud. And I had fully boarded up his room. I tried to tape the sides to make sure it was as sound. Obviously, I should have done this because it was not as soundproof as your beautiful studio.
1: Yeah, but this took a lot of expertise. You didn't have that option building in a rental.
0: No, or money.
1: No, that's right.
0: Broke ass.
1: But okay, so that maybe put yourself on the 10-year track.
0: Yeah.
1: So what happened instead?
0: God had different plans.
1: Oh, he always does. He's so cheeky like that.
0: Yeah. So I met Zach. This is going to sound horrible, and it's 100% not the advice that I would give to anyone.
1: Okay, I'm going to give a disclaimer. Separated. Anything spoken in this episode does not represent the views of Sunburnt Souls. Continue.
0: Yeah, it's going to be hot. It sounds horrible. And I know that because I look at other people going, oh, that's too early. What's wrong with you?
1: How early? You're building this up. Is it days? Is it weeks?
0: No, it's not days or weeks. So I had separated in December and Zach and I met in March.
1: Of the next year. 4 months later, not a year and 4 months.
0: Probably December, January, February.
1: 16 weeks.
0: Three months and maybe 2 weeks or something like that.
1: 14 weeks. Look, I'm not here to cast aspersions or judge you.
0: I've already judged myself enough for everyone.
1: I'll let the listeners judge you.
0: I've done it. Believe me, I've done it, right?
1: You've got your own standards are higher than anyone else's, Ash. If anyone's going to hammer you, it's yourself.
0: Yeah. No one could crucify me more than I've already crucified myself. People can cast judgment, and that's fine.
1: We're here to do anyway. No. We're just here to hear stories. You started dating.
0: We didn't start dating at 3 months. That's what
1: you met him.
0: We met him. I met him. Right, March, April, May, maybe June. Nah, probably May is when we started dating. It was a bit...
1: 5 months.
0: It was a bit messy.
1: Okay. When was the first kiss? Was that 5 months? Oh, her face just went a little bit silent. Okay, we won't ask that question.
0: But the end
1: of this story, just in case anyone's alarmed, is that Zach is the greatest human on the planet.
0: Most amazing. He's already been on this podcast, so I can go back.
1: Oh, yeah. He's episode 4 or 5.
0: Oh, okay. So, so I feel like I just need to explain. I'm so sorry. I'm so embarrassed. Ah, the shame. No. So the first kiss was in March.
1: Horrible. That's okay.
0: So here's, and this is why I want to explain. When my ex-husband and I separated, there was no adultery. There was no biblical reason to separate in my mind. And it took me probably a good year to realize that I was not an adulteress because of it.
1: Mm.
0: So, because in the Bible it said, and this is what I thought it said, so... go read it for yourself because I was very confused. What I thought it said was that if you get divorced and there's no adultery in the marriage, you then become an adulteress and anyone that you marry after that becomes an adulterer as well.
1: Okay.
0: And so that's what I thought it said. That's the message that I thought. So I labeled myself as an adulteress anyway. So I was like, well, if I'm committing adultery anyway because I've gotten divorced for not a good reason, who even cares?
1: Yeah.
0: Who cares? And since found out the Lord cares.
1: Yeah.
0: Deeply. And that's not how he would label me at all. But it took me a really long time to get out of that mindset of, You're an adulterer, and anyone

0: you marry now is also an adulterer by association.
1: Yeah.
0: So
1: it's a confusing passage. The whole thing is.
0: Yeah. And if you don't like, yeah, it messed me up. So yes, I kissed Zach in March. Horrible.
1: No. But I think just also probably a bit of context is with your marriage that ended.
0: Mm.
1: It ended 2 years after most people would have ended it, in the sense that you left everything out on the field.
0: Yeah.
1: Like it wasn't though, you just, at the drop of a hat, left.
0: No, we had been through, when we decided end the marriage, that was our third round of marriage counselling over, you know, and what's sad is that the May of the year that I had met Zach would have been my 10th wedding anniversary.
1: Yeah.
0: You know, and we did try. There were lots of things that were going on. We can discuss that in another episode because it's a whole different story.
1: Well, it's a whole thing. And I suppose just to frame it, saying I
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You're with Graham on Chill and Soul on Voice FM. And it's good to have you come to this Sunday morning. Have I caught you eating breakfast again? How about an ice cream croissant for breakfast? And something different, something new? Well, we'll look at that food hack in the next break. But right now, here's The Dark featuring Elton Binfield and Joel Hunt. You're on Voice FM.

0: Maves from Glass Animals here on Voice FM. A lot of people have done the Tim Tam slams. Are you one of them? Using a Tim Tam as a straw in your tea or coffee. Now, a recent dessert hack you may not have seen involves a croissant and a Magnum ice cream. Now, it's very easy. You bite the top off a croissant, hollow it out a little bit, then you push a Magnum ice cream all the way in. Then you have to choose how you will eat it, either with the stick or without. You just twist the stick out. I haven't tried it, but, it's tempting. Think about the different flavours you might like to try. Now, almond croissants, they're my favourite, and an almond or peppermint Magnum would go nicely. What would be your favourite combination? It sounds like a great springtime treat. For breakfast, maybe not. You're with Graham on Chill and Soul.
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7: In my conversations with pastors, they often bemoan the times a parishioner enters their office with the dreaded words, "God told me." What can I say? The pastor says. For who am I to question God? But there is something we can say. I'm Tanya Harris of God Conversations. Sadly, people can use the "God told me" line to manipulate others. We add God's name to bolster our authority and get what we want. Yet we know we can get it wrong, so any claim to revelation must be tested. Our response must be, "Well, how do you know God told you?" The early church shows how testing was done in community. Safety and accountability comes by inviting multiple perspectives. This is why, before we say, "God told me," it's better to say, "I think God has told me. What do you think?" To join the journey of hearing God's voice for yourself, subscribe to our email updates at godconversations.com.

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1: Come to you from Deuteronomy 6, verse 5. 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

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Lauren Daigle coming your way, Let It Be a Hallelujah. And in the next break, it's A Dog's Life. 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
1: You're with Graham on Chillin' Soul, and it's a dog's life. Pets or children, can you afford to have both when you're living in Australia? Maybe not. One woman said, I can barely live off what I'm making myself, let alone trying to support a baby that can't do anything. Her dog wears puffer jackets in winter, plays with a pulsing toy that's got a heartbeat to ease anxiety when he's alone. He gets presents when she goes shopping, and she tells everyone, he's my child. People are humanising their pets and treating them just like their children. Dogs in prams, dressed up for Christmas. My perspective is different to that. Dogs provide many benefits, and after my dog Toby died 2 months ago, I miss him every day. But he was a dog, not a fur baby or a child. You're with Graham on Chillin' Soul.
0: 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A voice for hope. The Monday mixtape with Mitch and Flame. Monday nights from 6. 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
6: 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It implores those who want to live a positive life not to walk in step with the wicked or stand in the way of sinners or sit in the company of mockers. It was those last words that have stuck with me. Sit in the company of mockers. We live in a society that in comedy, commentary and social media that excels in mockery. It's important to recognise that mockery is not necessarily disagreement. The dictionary gives the definition of mockery as to tease or laugh in a scornful or contemptuous manner. It's too easy to mock people. It's often an excuse not to engage or to respond with respect. The psalmist gives us sage advice. Let's not sit in the company of mockers.
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Touch of Heaven up now from Josh Quinn, and in the next break, we'll check out the new song from John Reddick, Holding On, Praise God. 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

Complete Mess from 5 Seconds of Summer here on Voice FM, and a nice segue into the next song you're going to hear, Holding On, Praise God, from John Reddick. This is what he had to say about the song. We all find ourselves in these spaces where we want to give God our entire hearts, but there's obstacles that are sometimes in the way, and it's hard, it's heavy, it's complicated. But we serve a God who is big enough and strong enough to be able to hold these things that we are struggling holding. This song is a handing over of these things to God, remembering that God is holding on to us. So we honour him, we love him, we worship him, we praise God. Here's that Holding On, Praise God, John Reddick.

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6: In 2013, Beyoncé performed at the Super Bowl, and as usual, it was an amazing spectacle. Somewhere through the routine, though, a photographer got a shot of this notoriously beautiful woman looking like she'd fallen down a hill. She pulled this scary face for a microsecond that you really had to slow down and focus in order to see it. And for the next few weeks, the internet forgot about the performance and zeroed in on the scary face. Sadly, I think we do this to ourselves with our mental well-being. We can be doing so well and doing everything right and then make one mistake and then that's all we focus on. If you pause and slow-mo your life enough, you're going to find plenty of mistakes, but that's just not a healthy way to treat yourself. I'm training myself to focus on the things I do well and to forgive myself for the things I do wrong.
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1: Come to you from Deuteronomy 6, verse 5. Love the Lord your God with all your heart and with all your soul and with all your strength. God is looking for a total surrender of self. That's the challenge of being a Christian. If you'd like to refresh with today's words to live by, see the encouraging words on our social media pages at Facebook or Instagram, or open the Bible app on your phone.
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1: A nice combination there from Phil King and Country and Michael W. Smith, Place in This World. Coming up in the next break, a movie review, Spider-Man Brand New Day. 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
1: You're with Graham on Chill and Soul. Our movie review this morning is Spider-Man Brand New Day. It runs for almost 2.5 hours. Spider-Man No Way Home, the previous one, ended with Peter Parker becoming unknown to his best friends MJ and Ned. They appear in Brand New Day along with Scorpion, the Hulk, and other villains. Now, there's lots of crossovers in the Marvel comic universe, which I haven't really explored myself, and I don't think I have the time, but in the movie, Spider-Man deals with his mixed DNA, mind control, and also shape-shifting. There is also a Spidey tracker to know where he is. You can pick holes in the script, but obviously it's all fantasy. I think the movie is a bit darker, and it is rated M, as there is a bit more swearing in this movie than previous Spider-Man episodes. I give it a 7 out of 10. Probably not my favourite of the Tom Holland series, but at the moment it's only at the cinema. Maybe released on DVD or streaming before Christmas. Spider-Man Brand New Day.
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7: When did you last make time to stop and just be? And I mean really stop, no phone or distractions, just totally absorbed in the moment around you right now. I'm Danny Sinnott with another Brave to Go. You know, I do this often. It might be just sitting outside in the sunshine and not doing anything else but being present. It might be listening to the birds and feeling the warm sun on my face or feeling the cool, gentle waves wash over my feet because I like that fun sensation of moving backwards really fast. Caramel ice cream in hand is even better because ice cream makes everything better, let's face it. I say time, though, because life has a really sneaky way of getting in the way of our best intentions. To some people, it might seem silly to schedule time for yourself or even selfish, but it's way more productive than pushing through. Jesus led by example because he took time out often too. And if he needed it, then what makes us think that we don't? In Matthew chapter 14, verses 22 and 23, it says, "Immediately Jesus made the disciples get out of the boat ahead of him onto the other side, and he dismissed them. And then after he dismissed them, he went back up on his own to the mountainside to pray." It's these times of true rest that God not only recharges our minds and physical batteries, but also our mental creativity. So if you're needing to solve a problem or pump out a creative idea, then make time on a regular basis with yourself to just stop and be. For more resources, podcasts and videos on doing life together, head on over to our website, braveenough.org.
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